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1: And Rita Brent is back with Fix It, Jesus. 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
3: It is in the Psalms, the 121st division. Very familiar psalm, but I want to draw what God has given us and the icing the bishop put on the cake yesterday. He said it like this. He said, "Help is coming." I'm putting the message before I read. I said, "Bishop, every now and again, I need some help, Doc." And I'm telling you, he told me, Suffolk and Bishop, where to find it. I've been looking all this time. I'm talking about my entire life. And walking with the Lord, I've never heard anybody say, "Let me tell you where to go to get your help." And he told me it's not going to come from people. He said it's going to be help from on high. Ooh, that Red Cross, Blue Shield ain't got this kind of help. I feel like running, Lady Johnson. The 121st division of Psalm, you know it. Come on, media team. He says, "I will lift up mine eyes." Wish I had a talking church. "Unto those hills from which cometh my help." Somebody shout like it's on the way. Say, "My help." That's a whisper. I said, "Shout, my help." He said, "Cometh from the Lord, which made heaven and earth. He will not suffer thy foot to be moved." My God. "He that keepeth thee will not slumber." Somebody say, "He's not sleep on the job." "Behold," verse 4, "he that keepeth Israel shall neither slumber nor sleep." And since he's always awake, look at your neighbor for the first point. Tell him, get some rest. Yeah. You sleep because he's working. They missed it, Lady Johnson. I said, get some rest. Get some rest, Sister Ducky. Yep. I just heard the Lord say, get some rest. Let him stay up. Because he'll handle what's trying to hit you, even when you're unconscious. Y'all ain't talking. I got to move. The Bible says, "The Lord help me, Holy Ghost. He's my keeper. The Lord is the shade upon thy right hand." Look at your neighbor and say, "I've got it made in the shade." "The sun shall not smite thee by day, nor the moon by night. The Lord shall preserve thee from all evil. He shall preserve thy soul." The Lord shall preserve. Sound like he just don't know what he just repeating himself. Almost like he's stuttering. He said preserve three times in less than two sentences. Y'all read it. The Lord shall preserve thy going out. Thank you, Uncle Fred. And thy coming in. I'm blessed in the city and the field. For how long, church? From this time. Y'all don't know what that means, do you? From this time forth, which means as long as time remains until the returning of the Lord, he's going to preserve you even forevermore. And may the Lord add a blessing to the reading, the hearing, and by faith, the execution of his holy word. Somebody shout help from on high. Somebody put it in the comment line. Help from on high. You may have your seats in the presence of our living God. It is imperative, child of God, that we understand that no matter where we've matriculated from, how much academia we have and don't have, doesn't matter how great your family was and your upbringing, and you maybe have been taught great manners. But every person, somebody say every person. No matter how great we are, every person has limitations. We have areas of weakness, feelings of inadequacy, and we might even have a lack of skill or knowledge. Sometimes, anybody been there like me? Sometimes we just don't know what to do, how to do, got one member, and where to do. The sad commentary has become for the child of God in this modern day is none of us want to feel helplessness. Nobody wants to feel vulnerable. No one wants to disclose their lack and their weaknesses. But if we are to consider ourselves blood-bought, Holy Ghost-filled believers, we've got to understand that we cannot allow our salvation to make us feel that we don't need any other help. I'll talk and try to give you clarity. Glory to God's name. The Holy Ghost fills you with power to overcome the enemy. But it's your job and it's my job to understand that being helpless does not mean I'm hopeless. Let me say it again so it can sink in. You showing your vulnerability as a child of God does not mean you're helpless. It means that you should be pushed from helpless to being hopeful. Yeah, yeah. And so with that being said, it is most important that we understand that not only do we need God, but we need his children. Why are we living in such a day and a time where everybody wants to be God's favorite? Why is it a day and a time where everybody wants to feel that they are the head honcho? No, I don't need no help. I'm good. Do you know I've tried to bless people before? They've turned me down because of pride and because they don't want folk to know that they're helpless. Listen, church, if we're going to be the kingdom citizens that God is calling for in this last and evil day, we're going to have to realize that we still need some help too. I know you haven't gotten there yet because, you know, you've spoken in a lot of tongues and you've been a part of a ministry for 50 years. But what about when it's time to say, hey, I don't know. I don't know. It's all right to say I don't know. But church folk, you better not tell them they messed up. Listen, they go get a job down at Ford. They tell them they smear in the paint. If you don't fix this paint, you're going to have to end up losing your job. We're telling you time and time and after again. All you got to do is ask for help. Oh, it's quiet in this room. All you self-sufficient, self-evolved people. I'm so scared of y'all. Some of y'all heads so big, can't even fit in these double doors. You know, you the cat's meow. And if you don't move, God don't move. The devil is a lie, and so are you. You're going to need to know that every now and again, not only will you need help from God, you're going to need help from your brother and sister. Shame on y'all. I can't stand them where you ain't going to heaven that way. Because the Bible says that in heaven, every day is going to be Sunday. Sabbath. Why y'all looking at me like that? You can't get along with folk 52 Sundays out of a year. What make you believe if you don't get it right, you're going to be able to spend eternity next to them? Nope, not in my heaven. Not in the place I'm going to. The old folks said he was hung up for our hang-ups. And so I'm moving. I know I'm boring some of you, but somebody say help from on high. And sometimes life will bring about crisis. And oftentimes if we're not prepared, we need a little help. I know you made it through your trials by yourself. I know you stepped out of the boat, didn't even see Jesus. You just walked on water just because you know you can walk on water. Honey and bruh, until you come back to the place of saying, Lord, I am nothing without you. I can't even live, move, or have my being. Can't brush my teeth. Can't tie my shoes. So instead of coming in church for 2 hours, looking at folks sideways, why not give God glory because he helped you even when the government can't? All right, there you go. You knew your light should have been shut off, and then they send the man out there to turn them off. He give you 4 or 5 more days. You know what? Don't tell nobody. I'm going to give you grace. And y'all sit there looking like you've been high on the hog all your life. Nope, you needed some help, sis. Got your little degree. You wouldn't have had it without a professor. You needed help. You didn't get here by yourself. And that's the sad commentary of the church now. That's why church is on full, because when the stranger and the visitor come in, we look and act like we got it all together. We ain't never sinned. We ain't never, there y'all go again. And if you don't get them that way, you gonna get them in the gossip meal. You gonna make sure you get a babe. How in the world you gonna shove a steak down a baby's throat that's only 6 months old? But that's what we do in the church. And then when they get sick and throw up in the spirit, oh, they didn't want it. Isn't that amazing? Yeah, they not ready yet. They don't want God like I got God. How are they going to have God like you have God and they just got saved? Uh-oh. Come on here, church. Somebody shout, I need some help. See, some of you couldn't even say it because you're so prideful. How in the world? I need some help. You only tell the Lord you need help. You are so crazy. You could be in the atmosphere and the room, and a person or people could be there that has your future in their wallet, their future in their mouth. Y'all ain't talking to me here, but because we too proud to beg. Oh, Lord, y'all better talk to blind Bartimaeus. Y'all better open up your mouth and understand. Listen, if I don't have it, I need to go somewhere where I can get it. I don't need your help if you're not going to lead me in the right direction. I'm moving forward. Now, watch this. This is the primary reason the Lord created mankind. So that we could learn to live with helping each other. All right, let me help you. Glory to God. He looked at Adam. Adam had everything. Y'all ain't talking to me. Adam didn't have to work. Adam didn't have need to go see a doctor. Adam wouldn't have had no need to go to school. Y'all ain't talking to me here. Didn't sit in one seminary class. Didn't sit in one college course, but called a goldfish a goldfish. Y'all ain't talking to me. Called a bear a panda. Y'all ain't, come on here, church. He didn't have no education. He had the wisdom of God. And then here comes some help. He said, look, it ain't good for you to be alone, bro. I want you to share I want you to share this with somebody. Let me pause. Can I put the bike on the kickstand? You want to know why many people are not financially well off? It's simply because we who share the same melanin, we were taught, don't you tell nobody what you're going through. What happened in this house better stay in this house. Don't you let nobody know you weak. Don't you let nobody, boy, you better not cry. Isn't that amazing how we literally as a culture has shifted away from God instead of getting closer to God? He's brought us black folk through the most stuff, but we're the least likely to come and give our lives to him. Y'all ain't gotta like me. I know what statistics say, and if we do give our lives to him, we won't give it to nobody else. How can you love God and not care if your brother or sister survive or not? How do you judge somebody and judge them harshly like you've never been in trouble? They're a one-time offender and you want to sentence them to death. How about when you were a repeated offender and the Lord's grace and mercy still there? Y'all go again. You didn't spend every Saturday night in sackcloth and ashes before Sunday. Come on here, church. We about to get in trouble. They smell like, hold on a minute. Isn't it amazing how we'll judge folk and we ain't even been too far removed from their lifestyle? Y'all make me nervous in the Pentecostal church. You get saved on a Tuesday, be a bishop by June. June council, we gonna make you a bishop. Didn't he? Wait a minute. He was just on 39. Bishop do wrong. No. So part, listen, this is the vital part. I'm just about done. It's the vital part of every human relationship the Lord has created, be it a child and son, or a son rather than father, mother, daughter, husband, wife, whatever it is, the Lord created each one of us only to sit back and see how we will help or not help one another. I'm going to get in trouble here. A lot of folk that are saved and sanctified through experience may not make heaven, not because they didn't speak in glossolalia, an unknown tongue, not because they weren't baptized and buried in the name of the Lord Jesus. It's going to be simply because they could not love their neighbor. You know folk need stuff, but you won't even ask them, do you need some help? Some folk are so embarrassed, you don't have to even ask the question. Some of you so spiritual to see everybody's negativity. What about obeying God when he say, go shake $100 in her hand? You church folk make me sick. You hear the Lord clearly when it's about somebody else's life, but why can't you hear him when he's telling you, you need to shut your crazy mouth. You need to sit down and get saved somewhere. I don't know where your Holy Ghost is or where it went, but you need some help, honey. You need some help, bruh. And the only place you gonna find it is realizing I need some help. You holy, but you need some help. You sanctified, but you need some help. My father would call them isms and schisms. God is so tired of our ways and our actions, our isms and our schisms. No theology, but theology of our own. And God is saying, listen, y'all, we're making a new vehicle when we only need to paint it. I don't know about you all. We may not ever get along, but I am such a young man, but at the same time such an old man, I'm going back to the tenets of the church. Y'all want to know what made churches grow back then? Was prayer. Y'all don't want to talk to me. I call a prayer meeting and have one person here. Y'all want to be in the limelight, but you got to go to your knees first. You want to run a committee, but you ain't got no power. You want to be a, y'all ain't got to like me. You don't want to be a bishop, do you really? With no power? You want to sing with no power? Y'all will come in here doing a routine. Somebody need to start praying. Yeah, I knew. See, these kind of messages help you to know as a pastor who really wants God and who really wants attention. Ah! My mama would say it's tight, but it's right. Let me hurry on. You even need help to develop what God has given you. I'm called of God. I pray. I fast. I know this word. Lord, didn't I prophesy in your name? Lord, y'all ain't talking to me. Didn't I cast out devils? Didn't I work miracles in your name? And the Lord said, yeah, you sure did. I fired you, but kept you working. Because he can't take the gift away. That'll make him a liar. He said the gifts and the callings of God are without repentance. You can lose your mind and lose sight of God, but he'll keep you working just to get folks saved. Y'all ain't talking to me. And you, no, you got to learn to help somebody. It's easy, Suffolk and Bishop Hughes, to see somebody standing on the edge. And Dr. McGowan, you know, when you on the edge and because of gravity and the weight of your body, if you on this edge good enough, somebody could just touch you with their pinky and you, oh, and you. But why not catch them like I've done some preachers in the past as an armor bearer? Why not catch them by their jacket in the spirit? And slowly start moving them into a place of safety. But nobody wants to help nobody because everybody need help at the same time. That is the sad commentary of the church. How is it that everybody's weak at the same time? That's not God. The Bible says, let the strong, I'm a preach till the devil get mad. Let the strong bear the infirmity of the weak. Can I take it a step further? If a man be overtaken in a fault. Uh-oh, here we go. He says, ye which are spiritual. Yeah. Restore such a one. Why is God's army the only army that kills his wounded? Even Uncle Sam's army teacher, carry him to safety. Can I take it a step further? Even if the person is DOA, pick him up. Get him off of that territory. Bring him back home. Well, they dead. That's what the church do. Well, yep. Listen, can I, oh Lord, none of this is even in my message. This is the Holy Ghost. Y'all, I have a whole message typed out. But somebody need to hear and need to know that your works is not getting you into heaven. Heaven don't care about how good you sound. Heaven already heard Lucifer. You ain't bringing nothing new in, no sound and no presence and, oh, just wait till I get there. That same mentality. Many of us turn church into a show. That's why folk ain't coming. We done turned it into a publicity stunt and ooh, you don't invite nobody to church until it's your time to preach. Y'all, I'm telling you, I've been doing this a long time. I'm telling you, I would watch folk, associate ministers, even in our church growing up. Folks, oh, pastor, we got about 13 folk coming Sunday. But it's your Sunday. Why not invite them, period? No, but you want them to see what you got. Can I help some of you that are preachers and teachers? At that very moment, you lose the anointing. Because now folk are focused on you versus the God that's supposed to be in you. Yeah, my kids are coming. They coming Sunday. And they come for that Sunday. That Sunday only. Because you done let self get so in the way that they can't even see the God of your salvation. That's not helping. You mean you ain't said nothing about GPT until it's your turn? Until one of your family members on program? Come on here, church. We got to grow up. We got to grow up. No, let me take that back. We don't need to grow up because many of us are grown in the spirit. You just rebellious. I don't know how some folks sleep at night. I'm telling you. I don't know. After all the detriment and devilment you do over the phone and social media and all that stuff, I don't know how some of y'all sleep at night. I don't. No, this is, listen, maybe we'll preach about his help in another light, but I got to obey God so I can sleep tonight. I was going to preach this help from a totally different standpoint, and then I checked the climate in the room in the Holy Ghost. Somebody need to know you ain't all that.
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4: Bernard Powell is remembered for his tireless work to transform the ghetto into a gold mine and his trademark black beret. Bernard Powell, a native Kansas Cityan, became interested in civil rights work at a young age. He joined the NAACP at age 13 and joined Dr. Martin Luther King Jr. in the March to Selma, Alabama.

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0: Good morning, Kansas City, and welcome to our Kansas City Christian Faith Center radio broadcast. 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This God-inspired teaching on prayer will give you the understanding on how to pray effectively against Satan and his demonic assignments. Now, the next voice you hear will be that of Pastor John McIntosh.
1: Good morning. This is Pastor John McIntosh from Kansas City Christian Faith Center, where we love people, live victoriously, spirit, soul, and body. And let me welcome you to our radio broadcast. And please remember these words from the book of Romans, chapter 10, verse 17. So then faith comes by hearing, and hearing by the word of God. Well, praise God for another opportunity and the privilege to share with you the living word of God. Amen. Family, let's pray. Heavenly Father, we thank you for the privilege and the honor to gather around your word. It is our sincere desire to know you more personally so we may serve you more faithfully. We invite the Holy Spirit in to think through my mind and speak through my lips the wisdom, knowledge, understanding, and the truth of the only true and living God. I pray for everyone within the sound of my voice, that their ears are open to hear and their hearts to receive the uncompromising word of God. Satan, we rebuke you and render all your powers null and void. And you cannot stop anyone from receiving what they came for today. This we ask in the name of your Son, Jesus the Christ, the anointing one, we pray. Shalom. Amen. Where we're going to continue our teaching on the subject, faith, our way of life. Once again, faith, our way of life. So if you have your Bibles,

0: please open them to 2 Corinthians chapter 5. 2 Corinthians chapter 5, verse 7. And it says, "For we walk by faith and not by sight." Once again, "For we walk by faith and not by sight." Now please go to the book of Romans chapter 10. Again, Romans chapter 10, verse 17. And it says, "So then faith comes by hearing, and hearing by the word of God." Once again, "So then faith comes by hearing, and hearing by the word of God." And finally, please go to the book of Hebrews chapter 11. Hebrews chapter 11, verse number 6. And it says, "But without faith, it is impossible to please him. For he who comes to God must believe that he is, and that he is a rewarder of those who diligently seek him." Once again, it says, "But without faith, it is impossible to please him. For he who comes to God must believe that he is, and that he is a rewarder of those who diligently seek him." Amen. Now, when we look at these three verses, the first one where it tells us, "For we walk by faith and not by sight," that word "walk" in that verse simply means to live, to follow as a companion or a devoted follower or believer or strong supporter of an idea, hobby, or lifestyle. In this case, the lifestyle of faith. So that scripture can say, "For we live by faith and not by sight." And that word "sight" in that verse, it means things that are perceived by the senses. Things that are perceived by the senses. Things that we see, we hear, we touch, taste, and smell. We as humans rely primarily on these senses to gather information from our environment and translate it into our signals to our brains, which can interpret for us to function. But now we are told to walk by faith and not by the things which are perceived by the senses. And then it also tells us in this next verse where it says, "Faith comes by hearing," and that word "hearing" simply means the sense or the things heard or understood. The sense of the things heard or understood. And then Hebrews 11, it says, "Without faith, it is impossible." So impossible means unable, weak, cannot do, not possible. And then it tells us that God will reward us for diligently seeking him. And that means to repay for services. See, everything in the kingdom of God is activated by faith. That is why I believe faith is the number one subject the born believer needs to have a spiritual understanding about. Now, if we were to combine those three verses we just read, and I know the word tells us that we should not add or subtract from the word, but when you're doing your personal study, you can do combinations just for your personal understanding of the word. So if we take those three scriptures and combine them in one, we can read it like this: without faith, it is impossible to please God, for faith comes by hearing, and hearing by the word. So we live by faith, not by sight, for God rewards those who diligently seek him. Amen. Again, we are not excluding any of the other subjects that are just as important as faith, which includes prayer, fellowship, love, and hope. But keep in mind, we're talking about priority. And faith, in my opinion, is the number one subject the born-again believer must understand first in order to successfully walk in this dying world. Now, we explained during our last time together that faith is more important than love. Because in some cases, you're going to have to learn how to love that individual by faith. Now remember, I am not advocating or saying that faith takes the place of love. But keep in mind, we are dealing with priority. You need to learn about faith before you can learn about love. And the reasoning for that is that you are going to have to learn how to love people by faith. Now, let me give you my definition of priority. Priority simply means the right to take precedence or to proceed before others. And because all the promises of the body of Christ is activated by faith, then faith takes precedence over the other subjects. Amen. Now, I'm not saying that love is the most important thing, but allow me to show you that faith is more important than love. Remember, I'm not saying faith takes the place of love. Keep in mind, I'm dealing with priority. You need to learn about faith before you can learn about love. And the reason you need to do that is because you're going to have to learn how to love people by faith. Amen. If you do not have faith and you do not know how to operate in faith, you're not going to be able to love. Now, you might disagree with that because it clearly reveals in 1 Corinthians 13:13, it says, "Not abide faith, hope, love, these three. But the greatest of these is love." Now, in reading that passage of scripture, you might think it contradicts what I said about faith being a priority. But we need to understand what you are reading. Scripture must be read in context. Let me say that again. Scripture must be read in context. Now, the problem with this is people have taken the last part of 1 Corinthians 13 and have extracted it from its existence or from its setting and used it as a principle. Now, what a principle is a principle refers to a fundamental rule, belief, or moral standard. And so people have extracted that from its setting and used it as a principle. They interpret it as saying love is more important than anything else. Now, I want you to stay with me and do not throw the baby out with the bathwater. Pay attention to what I'm saying. However, that is not what Paul is writing about. To understand its context. And context means it refers to the circumstances that form the setting for an event, a statement, or idea, and in terms of which it can be fully understood and assessed. The parts of something written or spoken that immediately precedes and follow a word or passage and clarify its meaning. So to understand its contents, you need to read chapter 12 and chapter 14. To help you understand, let me clarify the setting in which the Apostle Paul was speaking about. First, it takes place in the city of Corinth, and there were problems in the church at Corinth in terms of the people understanding fully how to operate in the things of the Spirit. As a result, there was confusion and misunderstanding. Again, there was confusion and misunderstanding. Now, we know by the word, it tells us that God is not the author of confusion. So something else was happening here. Therefore, the body at Corinth was not being edified as it should if they had understood how to flow in the Spirit. So Paul, he inserted 1 Corinthians 13 right between chapters 12 and 14 to show the people there at Corinth in order to operate in chapters 12, which is the Spirit gifts and the unity in their diversity, and chapter 14, which is prophecy and tongues, they should do it out of a motive of love. Amen. They should do it out of a motive of love. So he placed that in between those two chapters. Remember, the principle I shared with you, love is the greatest motivator, but faith is the greatest activator. Amen. So go with me, please, to 1 John chapter 4. Again, 1 John chapter 4. And we're going to read verse number 8. And it says, he who does not love does not know God, for God is love. Let me repeat that. It says, he who does not love does not know God, because God is love. See, the primary motive by which you should do anything is love. There is no greater motivator than love. In other words, you should serve God because you love him, not because you are obligated to do so, but because you love him. You are to pay your tithes because you love God. You are to live right because you love God. You should read the word, study the word, and pray because of a motive of love. You should give and be an example to your families by a motive of love. Pray and lay hands on the sick because of love. Amen. So the greatest motivator is love. Now, our last time together, we were discussing faith and belief. Two words that are similar in meaning, but they are very different. Very different. Now, let's look at the word faith. It simply means belief, trust, or confidence, trustworthiness in both the secular and religious teaching. Greek, the meaning is very similar. It means respect to a person or thing, belief, commit to trust, to entrust especially one's spiritual well-being in Christ. Now, before I really understood the difference between faith and belief, I was using them interchangeable. Just two different ways of saying the same thing. But I was so wrong. There is a difference, and there is a big difference between the two. But if you were never taught the difference, then you don't know. And I didn't know. But once you are taught, you're going to be held responsible for what you know. See, God is not going to hold you responsible for things you didn't know. But he's certainly going to hold you responsible for the things you do know. Amen. And he should, because it's up to you to take the truth of the word of God and apply it to your lives. Amen. See, your faith requires action. Now, I agree there is a difference between faith and belief in our everyday living. And that difference is tremendous. However, if you do not know and understand the difference, you can be operating in faith, and really you're doing only believing. You will see the difference by this graphic illustration. Now, say for instance, we have in our monetary system here in the United States, dollars, bills, and coins distributed by the United States Treasury. It is considered legal tender, meaning these bills and coins can be traded or spent on the open economic market for goods and services. Now, if you take the quarter or the 25-cent piece, for example, which was first produced in 1796 by the U.S. Mint, it has two sides to the coin. On one side, we had the profile of George Washington, our first president of the United States, usually referred to as heads. On the other side, it started out with our nation's national bird, the bald eagle, but it has changed since 1998, and this side is commonly known as tails. So we have heads and tails. Now, this coin is considered as legal tender and can be used to buy goods and services on the economic market. However, both sides of this coin must be intact in order to be spendable. Now, what I mean by that is, if one side of the coin is defaced and not recognizable, then any merchant can refuse to accept that coin because it is defaced. Both sides of the coin have to be intact in order for that coin to spend on the open economic market here in the United States. If you examine the quarter dollar, there is a vast difference between the eagle and the head of George Washington, just as there is a difference between faith and belief. Just as the world has an economic market system, God also has his spiritual economic plan, and it's more reliable and it's inflation-free. God has an economic market also. It is called his own spiritual market, and it also contains spiritual legal tender. His coin can be utilized on the open spiritual market. You can also trade it for goods and services. This coin also has two sides, but both sides have to be intact in order for the coin to spin. One side of the coin is faith, and the other side of the coin is belief. The difference between faith and belief is just as different as the president's head and the eagle on a 25-cent piece. See, understanding faith and belief, they must work together. They must work together. Now, I want to present a scenario to you, and I want you to listen to this scenario regarding faith and belief. Let's say this person was reading the financial section of their local newspaper and discovered they had won the local raffle sponsored by the newspaper for the Underprivileged Children's Society, and a check for the amount of $1,000 was waiting for the winner. And she found out that her name was on the list and she has won the $1,000. Now, the only thing that person had to do was to go down to the office of the newspaper, show proper ID, and receive her money. But there was a stipulation. She had to claim the money within a week or forfeit her winnings. This person was so excited about her good fortune. She called her friends and told her, "Hey, I just won $1,000. I believe that if I go down to the newspaper and show them my ID, I could collect my $1,000. So she waited around. She didn't go down immediately, but she kept telling her friend, her girlfriend said, "Did you go down to get your money?" And she answered her friend, said, "No, but I believe if I go down with my proper ID, I'll get my money." So a week went past, a week and a half. So she finally went down and to the newspaper. She went up to the window. She introduced herself, showed her ID, and said she was there for her winnings. When she presented the ID, the young lady at the window says, "I'll be right back," and excused themselves and returned within a few minutes and told that person they were sorry, but their time to claim the money had expired and they were not eligible for the prize. Now, we're talking about faith and belief working together. In this scenario, we just read that person had expressed to their friend that she believed that if she had went down and showed the proper ID, she would have collected her $1,000. She actually believed that, and that was true. But there was a caveat to that. She had a week's time to do that. And she let that expire. Even though she believed if she went down and showed the proper ID, she would have got the money. And that is true. She believed that. But she didn't act on it in the amount of time that she should. So what happened was, it was just belief. She believed that she went down and showed the proper ID, she would have won the $1,000 or collected. And that was true. But she did not activate her belief with the faith. She did not put action to her faith. Well, you know what? I'm just about through for today's teaching. But please join us next week when we continue teaching on this scenario. But until then, please remember these words from 2 Corinthians chapter 5, verse 7. "For we walk by faith, not by sight."
1: 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In Jesus' name, amen.
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0: Gospel 1590 106.1 FM, Kansas City's number one for gospel music. Yolanda Adams, blessings. I'm Lady T. Good morning to you. More music all up ahead. Let's see. Who do I have? Jason Nelson, The Canned Spirituals, Renee Spearman, Pastor Mike Jr., all on the way. So make sure you do not touch that dial and go ahead and download our app. It is a Gospel 1590 106.1 FM, where you can. 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Satisfaction guaranteed, all right? 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So you can find us at your, is it iTunes store? Is that how y'all, is that yours? 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

0: 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It's often in plain sight. It's people who seem isolated, controlled, or who don't have their ID or money. 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
1: Thank you, God, for giving us our identity in you. 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

You know what? All of my good days outweigh my bad days. 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
2: 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Born August 19, 1984, Lucas is an American politician, attorney, and an academic who has made history in Kansas City, Missouri. On August 1, 2019, he became the city's 55th mayor, bringing a new generation of leadership to the table. At the time, he was the youngest mayor Kansas City had seen since 1855, and only the third African-American mayor in its history. A member of the Democratic Party, Mayor Lucas is known for his commitment to community, progress, and the future of Kansas City. Quentin Lucas, leading with purpose, shaping a stronger tomorrow.
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7: Good morning, my brothers and sisters. Good morning. Today is the day that the Lord has made. Let us be blessed in it. Let us praise Him. Let us glorify His name in this day. And the way we do that is based from Matthew chapter 6, verse 33, where it says, "Seek ye first the kingdom of God." That's how you glorify Him. That's how you lift His name up. That's how you praise Him, is having a mind set on Jesus. You know, I think I like the songwriter when he said, "I'd rather have Jesus than this old world." Brothers and sisters, if you are a child of God, it is imperative that you seek the kingdom of God.

0: And that's what we're going to deal with on today. Last week, we were talking about service in the kingdom. Today, we're going to talk about seeking the kingdom of God. Why? Because we want to have a kingdom mindset. This is Pastor Sheldon Tony Gray, Pleasant Green Missionary Baptist Church. I'm located right here at 2910 East 30th Street, Kansas City, Missouri. Come on by this Saturday and every Saturday and partake with us on the Grill to Glory. We have a philosophy here with the Grill to Glory is that we got to come out of the pulpit and get on the front porch in community engagement. And so come on out, get a hot dog, some refreshments. We have perishable, non-perishable items. We have new clothing, socks, t-shirts, etc. Come on by 11 a.m. every Saturday, as long as the weather is permissible, meaning that there's no thunderstorms and heavy rain. But other than that, we're out there. And I like to see your face in the place for Grill to Glory. Every church, every Saturday from 11 to 1, in order to engage our community. Brother Deacon Bond, why don't you say hello, Reverend M, Reverend Baptiste. Let's everyone say hello, all of my facilitators.
1: Yeah, good morning. Good morning to everyone. Good morning, Pastor. Good to see a smile on your
0: good
1: face.
0: Good morning, sir. Good morning.
1: And we greet you from the DMV out here where it was raining earlier, but the sun is out.
0: Oh, okay.
1: And we know that even when it's cloudy on the outside, we got God on the inside.
2: Yes.
0: Praise the Lord. Amen. Reverend Baptiste.
3: Amen. Good morning. This is Reverend Baptiste coming from the Phoenix, Arizona area. And we're so pleased to be a part of this morning. We're so pleased to see the sun rising. And thank you so much to be a part of Kingdom Minded.
0: Yes, Reverend M, Dr. M.
2: Good morning, good morning, good morning, everyone. I'm so pleased to be here with you today. I bring you greetings from Arkansas. I pray, God, that you will glean something from what we have studied and what we have learned of the Lord. And I'm praying that you will receive us with your whole heart, because we have God in our hearts. We have the Holy Spirit within us, and that's how we are coming to you this morning. Amen.
0: Well, praise the Lord, brothers and sisters, if you will, write down Matthew chapter 6, verse 33. Remember that these are the words of our Lord and Savior Jesus Christ. It starts in Matthew chapter 5, and it goes on through Matthew chapter 7. But right here in Matthew chapter 6, he says that if you have anxiety and if you have stress, if you are worried, I'm talking about a child of God. I'm talking about the blood-bought believer. Now, if you haven't gave your life to Christ, then this might go into one ear and out the other. But if you are a blood-bought believer, Jesus himself, the Lord, is saying that seek ye first. Don't run past that too quickly. Seek is a continuous parasubical word. It is a word that must be done before you can get the second part of the statement that follows the comment. It says, seek ye first, and stop right there. Until you are able to grasp it and until you are able to own it for yourself. And then it says, and his righteousness and all these other things shall be added unto you. And so I want to make sure that's clear, that these other things added, being righteous in Christ, will not, and they are preset by you seeking the kingdom of God. And that's what we're going to dive in today. This kingdom minded, this seeking kingdom minded is about a super elevate, high possible degree of trying to make God's kingdom a mindset. where you are convinced, you are assured, and you are sold out. It is a peak achievement in your mind. And so we're going to dive into that today. And brothers and sisters, I believe in all of my heart, and you can charge it to my heart, that the living kingdom minded is living every day with a purpose in the presence of God. Mm-hmm. It is living with a purpose in every area of your life in the presence of God, prioritizing God, making him the center of your life. And so let's dive into this, because if that happens, I'm here to tell you, because it happened to me. Anxiety, stress, worrying. You know, let me say this, and I'm going to give it to Deacon Bond. When you are a blood-bought believer, and there is a lot of stress and anxiety and worrisomeness in your life, that means you think your problem is bigger than your God.
4: No.
0: If you can't say amen, just say ouch. And I want to help somebody, because I once needed that kind of help. Not just as a, I'm talking about a man of the cloth, that I was stressed out in the church. Oh, don't miss that. I think I got more ambush and more stress in the church than I did outside of the church. Deacon Bond, amen. Amen. Go ahead and take it from there.
1: Yeah, you know, we talk about the Bible being the inspired word of God. And we hear these different songs that people sing that are inspired by the word. And I can't help but reflect on what you said about joy. Mm. You know, and one of my favorite songs is Jesus, You're the Center of My Joy.
0: Yes.
1: And that says a lot for me. Mm. And we talk about this first point today. The kingdom begins within. And the scripture of verses out of Luke 17:21. But I like to build it up by reminding people that the Pharisees asked when the kingdom of God would come.
0: Oh, yes.
1: And Jesus responded in Luke saying, for behold, the kingdom of God is within you. So you
0: know, did everybody out there hear that on the radio? Because this is the critical point of understanding kingdom mindedness. It's not in the church building. It's not in church traditionalism. Is not in these various religious settings that I'm a Baptist or I'm a non-denomination. That's not the kingdom of God. The kingdom of God is within you. And that's what we want to elevate and bring our point across. The kingdom of God is within you. Go ahead, Deacon.
1: Yeah, we talked about first, you know, in my practice as a counselor, I tell people that they have to change their thinking to change their behavior.
0: I like
1: and
0: that.
1: We have to have a mind convinced for the heart to be converted.
0: I like that.
1: Your mind has to be convinced for your heart to be converted. And when we're talking about being kingdom minded, setting your mind on the things above, allowing God to renew your mind and gird your mind for action. Those three things, setting, allowing, and girding your mind for the action to come from the heart.
0: Mm.
2: You know, like Pastor.
0: Go ahead. Any comments?
2: You know, Pastor Gray, Jesus was talking to the Pharisees and the disciples, and he said that the kingdom of God is within us. He said that because he was there with them. But when Jesus ascended into heaven, he said he promised us that he will send a comforter. And so he sent us the Holy Spirit. And so now the Holy Spirit is within us.
0: Right. But make sure everyone out there in Radio Land, this is Pastor Sheldon, Tony Gray. You got any questions or concerns, you can reach us out at pleasantgreenkcmo.com with your comments. But listen, you might say, well, what is this? Okay, This kingdom is within me. How do I define and recognize the kingdom? It's real simple, and I'm going to have Reverend Baptiste come with some comments after this. It's a rule of God. It's where he decree and rule and is Lord over your life in every area of your life. Now, he cannot sit on the throne of your heart if you do not give him authority over every area. Now, once you give him authority, and once he's in charge of your finances, your sexuality, your decision-making, your response to evil that's come against you, until he rules over everything, you cannot be in righteousness with Jesus Christ. Let me say that again. And if you got an argument, come and reach out to Pastor Gray. I'm saying that a lot of us as believers think we are in righteousness, right relationship with Christ, but I'm here to argue the point that if he does not rule over every area of your life, you are out of relationship. 99 and a half going to church on Sunday, giving the little 10% is not enough. He wants to be a ruler over everything. Or he rather not have the seat on the throne of your heart. Amen, Reverend Baptiste?
3: Yes, and the understanding of all this is called a love, a law of love. And as mm-hmm. we were getting the understanding, it's not a building, it's not a tradition, not an appearance. God wants to rule your heart, your mind, your attitudes, and help you with your decisions daily.
0: Yes.
3: That's the attitude of living kingdom-minded, guided by God.
0: Amen. Hallelujah. Well, help us to understand that versus the spiritual character, Reverend Baptiste. Help us with that.
3: Well, the spiritual character is for the kingdom of God. It's righteousness, peace, love, and Holy Ghost. Yeah, Reverend M. tells us all the time about the Holy Ghost.
0: Yes.
3: But that righteousness, peace, and joy is your character instead of your upset, evilness,
0: right.
3: Filthy communication. You change that all over to the righteousness of God. That's
0: Hallelujah.
3: What Jesus wants. Kingdom
0: yeah,
3: living
0: we talked
3: changes
0: about crucifying
3: your character.
0: That on
3: instead
0: the cross.
3: Anger,
0: yeah, I like that.
3: Fear, jealousy, and confusion. Here it goes. The Holy Spirit produces what? Peace, joy,
0: yes.
3: Holiness, and integrity.
0: Yes,
3: that's
0: he does.
3: That's the beauty of the kingdom mind.
0: Amen. And brothers and sisters, you might say, Pastor, I love the Lord, and I am committed to Christ. I want to give you some practical things that you can add in order to seek. Remember that seeking is to make the highest possible degree. And it starts when you wake up in the morning before your feet hit the carpet. You need to start seeking God. And you are seeking him by asking him to be in control of this day. Now, we're going to ask him to give us this day, amen? We're not asking for tomorrow, because tomorrow got his own problem. But we're asking for this day, where you want him to control the words that come out of your mouth. You want him to control the attitude that you have towards your enemies and towards others. And you want to be a reflection of his righteousness. And so I want to go farther into understanding the kingdom operates in power. It operates from a supernatural, internal, divine power. And I'm going to ask Reverend M. to help us with that. Reverend M.?
2: So as we give you these scriptures, please write them down, because we want you to go back and study these scriptures so that you will know that we are not just making this stuff up in our head.
0: And tell them how they can come and expand and dialogue with us tonight.
2: And there's so much more to this lesson than we can give you in 25, 30 minutes. And so if you will join us tonight on the telephone line, the telephone number that you can join us is 978-990-5000. And the access code is 444-160#. Yes. Or you can join us on Facebook at Tony Gray Facebook Pastor. Live. Pastor Tony Gray.
0: Yeah, you got to put in Pastor Tony Gray or you won't get it.
2: Pastor Tony Gray Facebook Live.
0: There
2: and
0: you go.
2: On the Facebook page, you can put your questions in the comments section. And if we, you know, we will give answers if we have the time or whatever, but we will get back to you with something that you can glean from. And so as we go to our point number three, the kingdom operates in power.
0: Yes.
2: And this power gives us a holy boldness. Please remember the boldness that we have is holy. And so I'm going to read to you 1 Corinthians, and I'm going to chapter 4, and I'm going to start at verse number 18, okay?
0: Okay.
2: And so it says, now some are puffed up as though I would not come to you, but I will come to you shortly if the Lord will. And I like the part that Paul puts in there. I can only do what is the will of God. And so if God is willing, I will come to you and will know not the speech of them which are puffed up, but the power. For the kingdom of God is not in word, but in power.
0: Hallelujah.
2: What will you? Shall I come unto you with a rod or in love and in the spirit of meekness? And so when we think that we are doing something under our own power, we don't have any power.
0: Yes.
2: We don't have anything other than what God gives us.
0: Mm.
2: And God gives us the boldness to know that what we say in the name of Jesus, God will honor that. And so
0: hallelujah.
2: If you ask for prayer, if you need prayer for something and you talk to the Lord, talk to God, ask God for it in the name of Jesus, then Jesus intercedes with
0: hallelujah.
2: God on our behalf.
0: Thank
2: and
0: you,
2: so
0: Lord.
2: Whenever we become kingdom-minded, when we understand that this boldness comes through holiness.
0: That's right.
2: Not in and of ourselves. Then
0: right.
2: We can do exploits. I heard somebody say we can run, we can jump over a wall and run through soup.
0: And we can run and not faint. We can mount up with wings like eagles. Amen. Yeah.
2: So pray boldly. Pray boldly because you're praying under the authority of God.
0: And the power of God will move mightily in whatever circumstances or situation you find yourself in, even if it's a mess you created yourself. Digging behind, you got any comments on that?
1: I like Paul, like Nehemiah better, but I like Paul because Paul says, you know, he meets people where they are. And he says, you know, that same energy that he had against Christians, he's using that same energy to share people, tell people about the Lord.
0: And yes.
1: He's telling them to do what? Imitate him as he does Christ, says
0: that
1: in verse 16. Be like me, not as I say, but as I do.
0: Yes.
1: He's imitating Christ. So he wants people to follow him as he follows Christ.
0: Well, that's the definition of a disciple. A disciple is one who aligns himself or herself with the ways of his mentor or the ways of his leader. And they emulate him. They copy. They repeat and do what he does. And the Bible says that, you know, if you're going to follow me, you got to pick up your cross because he picked up his cross. Amen?
2: Amen.
0: And so, Reverend Baptiste, you got any comments about the power that operates if we surrender unto it before we get to our last point?
3: I think the people know that he's so powerful that he'll take your kingdom mind or your mind as a believer, and he'll transform your life. And the kingdom breaks, what does it break? Addictions, heals hearts, restores family, and changes community.
0: Amen.
3: This is the power that God has waiting for the believer when you come in for kingdom mind.
0: Yeah, brothers and sisters, that's relevant to Genesis chapter 3, where it says that God gave man dominion power on the earth. See, God won't subsert, or he won't overlap what he's already given you, because if that's the case, then his word will go and come back void. God is waiting for you to manifest that power that he has given you so he can partner and come alongside with you that's on the inside of you. God will not use his supernatural divine power to go around you. He will go through you. Oh, I wish I had a little help today.
2: Amen.
0: But listen, it's worth it. It is worth it. The book of Matthew, chapter 13, verse 44, said it like this: God, the kingdom of heaven is like treasures hidden in the field. Now, I'm telling you that the treasures of God is within you. It's in your heart, because when God created you, he created you in his imago Dei. That you are the likeness, the illumination, the reflection of God. And so what God wants you to do is look on the inside and allow it to work and manifest itself on the outside. What I'm trying to say to you today, my brothers and sisters, that what God has put inside of you, if you don't activate it, it will die. Oh, help me, Holy Ghost. See, yeah. Brothers and sisters, this kingdom-mindedness is the nourishment to the power of God that is within inside of you, that is waiting to be moved on the outside of you. Nothing compares to what God can do with the believer who has his mind set on Jesus. That's a word for somebody. Amen. I just felt the Holy Ghost power right there, Brother Bond. You got any comments? Oh. Just imagine a believer with his mind set on Jesus. Is there anything greater?
1: You know, Pastor, this scripture that you quoted, it refers to the parable of the hidden treasure.
0: Yes.
1: Where the man finds a treasure on his field and buries it, and then he goes back. And he gives up everything to buy the whole field.
0: Yes.
1: So once he realized the treasure, he was all in. Mm. So once we realize the treasure and being led and living a kingdom life, you need to be all in.
0: Yes.
1: You need to be all in.
0: Dr. M, any thoughts?
2: You know, Pastor Gray, our scripture application says nothing compares to knowing Christ.
0: Right.
2: Kingdom-minded believers will surrender worldly priorities because eternal things matter most. And I was thinking about the rich young ruler. He met Jesus and he wanted to know what could he do to follow after Christ.
0: Yes.
2: And so if we read in Matthew chapter 19, it starts at verse 16. It goes on through 30. But I want to start at 20. And the rich man said unto him, all these things have I done for my youth.
0: Right.
2: And so Jesus said, if you want to be a follower of mine, sell everything that you have. Sell everything that you have. Give that to the poor, and then you can follow after me. But the man's countenance fell because he knew he had a lot of possessions. He knew that he had a lot of possessions. And so what my point that I want to make is this: if we give everything that is available to us, God says he will return it to us 30, 60, and 100 fold.
0: Right.
2: And so
0: right.
2: If we give everything to advance the kingdom of God, then we don't have to worry about what else is going to happen, because God's going to take care of us. Don't get sad because God said, give it to the poor. You can't carry around all your possessions anyway if you want to follow Christ.
0: That's right. Tell them how they can expand their thoughts and their studies with us tonight, Reverend, and then we'll have Reverend Baptiste come.
2: You can reach us tonight on our telephone line, and the telephone number is 978-990-5000. The access code is 444-160#.
0: Yes.
2: That's 978-990-5000. Access code 444-160#. And you can reach us on Facebook at Pastor Tony Gray Live on a Facebook page. And then
0: Amen.
2: You can put your comments in there. You'll have a place that you can write a question or whatever. But join us tonight at 6:30 because
0: yes.
2: we're going to expand on this.
0: And that's every Wednesday. Reverend Baptiste, we only got a couple of minutes. You got a minute
3: yeah.
0: that you can talk about giving up everything for this kingdom mindedness.
3: The understanding is, before you were not in the kingdom, your kingdom mind was forged with problems and
0: yes.
3: Anxieties. But the
0: yes.
3: kingdom produces spiritual character. For the
0: yes.
3: kingdom of God is what? That's what you've been looking for. Righteousness,
0: right.
3: peace, and joy, and the Holy Ghost. And you'll find
0: well, brothers
3: that in
0: and sisters,
3: Romans
0: listen,
3: 14,
0: this
3: 17.
0: Is Pastor Sheldon Tony Gray, Pleasant Green Missionary Baptist Church. I want you to remember these two things. That if you allow the things in your life to compete with your God, you can never be kingdom minded. Let me say that one more time. If you allow the things in your life, like your job, your car, your finances, your home, your degrees, if they are competing with your God, you will never be fulfilled and purposed and glorified in the works and the operation of the Holy Spirit. You must let them take second place to who God is and who you are in Christ Jesus. And so once you prioritize God as being a super elevate God, then the distractions of this world will not keep you from spiritual growth. See, brothers and sisters, you're not growing until you prioritize him by having a mindset on Jesus. This is Pastor Sheldon Tony Gray. I'm here at Pleasant Green Missionary Baptist Church. I'd like to invite you out to the Grill.
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failed. Say it again. Tell them there is no failure. 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There is no failure in God. Listen. I wish you could see yourself in the future. I wish you could see yourself. You're doing better. 'Cause everything he said he would do, God did. Everything you

0: 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Troy Sneed, My Heart Says Yes. 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Juneteenth, KC will host a two-day heritage festival on June 19th and 20th, featuring an expanded footprint, increased activations, and elevated entertainment lineup. 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

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So that means...

0: 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Lisa Knowles Smith featuring the Brown Singers, Promises. More music all up ahead. And of course, mark your calendar. June 13th, there will be a Relay for Life American Cancer Society event going on June 13th, starting at 8 a.m. 8 a.m., all right, on June 13th. Oh, let me make sure I got that because they had two of them here. So maybe I should say 5 p.m. I'm sorry, y'all. Looks like some of the information did not get completed here from the person who is promoting the event. So I apologize. Okay. Relay for Life Cancer Relay happening June 13th. And it looks like apparently, yes, 8 a.m. Okay. For 40 years, passionate supporters have had to come together to advance the American Cancer Society's vision, which is ending cancer as we know it for everyone, for everyone. Relay for Life celebrates survivors, honors caregivers, remembers loved ones, and raises funds to ensure that everyone has the chance to prevent, detect, treat, and survive cancer. So please, you know, make plans to be a part of the movement and a part of the walk. June 13th at 8 a.m. I do see the information here, okay? For more information, go to their website, which is AmericanCancerSociety.org. 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

0: season broadcast. I am your host, Elder Michael D. Taylor, pastor of Step Out on Faith Worship Center at 13424 Parker Avenue in Grandview, Missouri. I thank God for another blessed day. It may be a little hot outside, y'all, but guess what? I've seen some hotter days than this, and hopefully we won't see too many more hotter days. But whatever we see, I thank God for blessing us to be in it today. And here is my co-host. They're here. They're ready. They got their swords on. They're ready to fight. So don't mess with me. No, no, no, no. Oh, wait a minute. I'm sorry. That's another show. But I want to introduce, we got Asha Edwards here. Hey, Asha.
1: Good afternoon, everybody in Radio Land.
0: All right. And we got Lindsay Morales Andrew, she's in the house.

0: Hello, family.
1: All right, y'all. We are going to some topics today. Hey, man, topics always are in order. We always do good. And we always open up the spirit lines early just in case you have something that you would like to bring to the table. You're more than welcome to call 816-648-1590. Call in and get yours on. And it's your time, it's your season. The first thing we're going to be talking about, let me back up. We always open up with a word of prayer. Little bit's not with us today. She's in summer school or camp or whatever it is. She's somewhere, but I'll open up today. Father God in heaven, we thank you for this day. We thank you for allowing us to come together one more time. We pray, oh God, that you have blessed all in attendance today. Those that are here and those are out on Facebook and those that are in Radio Land. Father, bless us all one by one. And then, Lord, turn around and collect us. Bless us collectively. Allow somebody to receive something out of this broadcast on today. We are here, Father, because you allowed us to be here. We thank you for everything you're doing. You woke us up this morning. You woke us up in our right minds. You gave us a reasonable portion of health and strength. Father, bless those that are going through. I've had several calls today, oh God, about somebody being in the hospital, somebody dying. Just bless them all, oh God. Continue to see to each need. And Father, we'll just continue to give your name the glory, the honor, and the praise. Bless the entire Carter Broadcasting family with emphasis Amen. On Lady T, Amen. Vic, Myron, all of those, oh God, that make Amen. It possible for us to come over these radio airways. We thank you. We praise you. We glorify you in the name. In the precious name of thy Son, Amen. Jesus, we pray. Amen and amen. Hallelujah.
0: Amen.
1: All right. Amen. We our first topic that we're going to talk about today is letting go of the past and looking to the future. I'll say that one more time. Letting go of the past and looking forward to the future. Amen.
0: Amen.
1: I'm going to ask Lindsay. Asha, I keep getting them mixed up. They're almost like twins. But, you know, I'm going to ask Asha to give us a scripture on that.
2: Okay, radio family. I'm reading from Philippians 3, chapter 3, verses 13 through 14 from the New King James Version. And it reads, thusly, brethren, I do not count myself to have apprehended, but one thing I do. Forgetting those things which are behind and reaching forward to those things which are ahead, I press toward the goal for the prize of the upward call of God in Christ Jesus. The word of the Lord for his people. Amen.
1: Amen.
0: Amen.
1: Amen. Amen. Y'all got it.
0: Amen.
1: Amen. Too many times we hold on to things that are in the past. Yes. You know, sometimes people, they say that, I forgot all about that, or I forgive you for this, or I forgive you for that. But every time you turn around, they throw it up in your face, or they do something to let you know that they haven't forgot, or they're still holding on to it.
0: Mm.
1: What do you think that people need to do when they say they forgive you, or they letting go of what took place back then? You did something, maybe you lied on somebody, maybe you treated someone wrong, but the Bible clearly tells us what to do when we are in situations like that. First and foremost, we need to apologize. Amen. Mm-hmm. And you, the old folks used to say, and I still believe that today, that apologies is for us. It's for us more than it is for them. However, people like to know that you are sorry for what you did.
0: Mm-hmm.
1: What do you got?
2: Well, when I think about this, I always look at something from the perspective of, because before you look at somebody else, you always need to do introspection and look at yourself. And so when I think about letting go of the past and looking to the future, I'm thinking about things that have scarred us as individuals personally, such as divorce, such as, you know, maybe being laid off from a job, or relationships like Pastor just mentioned that are bruised. We need to look at ourselves and say, you know, what could I have done differently? you know, how can I go about, you know, maybe moving forward in a different vein? There are a lot of options and resources available to us, such as medical help, such as psychiatric care, mental health services, those type of things that help us to talk those things out. Sometimes you need to talk to someone else.
1: That's right.
2: You know, and sometimes that does a world of good just to empty out what's the ugly things that are on the inside and be able to express those. So that's kind of what I, you know, I'm a two-time divorcee. And when I think about letting go of the past, I can't hold on to that if I'm going to move forward. Amen. And so when we look forward, we look to what is ahead, the future. Lindsay?
3: Absolutely. Absolutely. I love this topic, and I think it's very important for us to discuss it and be honest with ourselves regarding letting something go, because sometimes it's easier said than done.
1: That's right.
2: So true.
3: Right? And so just like how you were saying, Pastor, what if your heart, you can't let it go? And so I want to address that for our listeners and for us too, to reflect that if you are having a hard time letting something go, and that is so human.
1: Mm-hmm.
3: You know what I mean? That's human. Whether it's a job, maybe you had a wonderful job you loved and you got fired.
1: Amen.
3: And you are really having a hard time letting it go because mm-hmm. you would have done that job forever.
1: Hallelujah.
3: You know, and that has happened to a lot of us.
1: Amen.
3: And so if you are having that time in your life, I would definitely say to go to the Lord and ask him, why are you having such a hard time and you want to move forward?
1: That's right.
3: Because that scripture really is about moving forward.
1: Yes, it is. Mm-hmm.
3: But we also have to give ourselves grace mm-hmm. that sometimes it's not easy to move forward.
2: That's true.
3: Maybe it's not easy to move forward from that past marriage.
1: Mm-hmm.
3: Or that past friendship
1: right.
3: that you realize, you know what, this is really not my friend,
1: mm-hmm.
3: but I love this person.
1: Right, right.
3: Mm-hmm. So giving ourselves grace.
1: Mm-hmm. Amen. Mm-hmm. That's right. It's true. I mean, you know, sometimes we do have a hard time of letting go of the past. I know that sometimes when we find ourselves in that situation, then we have to get help, you know, first and foremost, you know. First and foremost, we need to call on the Lord, you know, mm-hmm. and then he may lead you into talking to a counselor or somebody mm-hmm. that can help you get past that. And the other thing for believers, if you are a believer and you're holding on to something from your past that is damaging, you don't ever know. You may have children. You may mm-hmm. have other folk that you're past that you're holding to is affecting them.
3: Mm.
1: So we have to be careful on how we hold on to the past. So what we have to do, let go of the past and look toward the future. And because the future is one of the things that is so important. You know, mm-hmm. the past is the past.
3: Mm-hmm.
1: And chances are there's nothing that we can do about the past anyhow. Mm-hmm. So what we need to do.
3: But I want to make another point, too, because you talked about, and what I got from it was conflict.
1: Mm-hmm.
3: And so sometimes the only way to let go and move forward is to address the conflict.
1: Mm-hmm.
3: And sometimes that's not. Have you ever addressed a bully, Pastor?
1: Mm-hmm.
3: Somebody that bullied you in the past?
1: Mm-hmm.
3: How was it? Talk about it.
1: I can't.
3: Police that you fought them, but
2: do we need to read the disclaimer?
3: The disclaimer went off.
1: But, you know.
3: In a positive way.
1: Okay, I'll try my best. Because most of you out there, the Knights, know Michael Dean. Y'all know how I was in my day. I wasn't a bully, but I was a bully tamer. You know, I tried to help the ones that were being bullied.
3: Mm-hmm.
1: And not that I didn't. I had in particularly one incident that a young man from Southeast came knocking at my door, and he heard that I could fight. And he's gone on, bless him, bless his soul now. And he wanted to fight me, but I wasn't like that. I didn't want to fight, you know. And so he's at my mama's house, you know. So I told him, no, I wouldn't fight. Then what did he say? I said, no, he hit me in my chest. Then I said, okay, let's go. You know, so we fought. Then his friend jumped in because, you know, I ain't going to say he was getting the short end of the stick, but his friend jumped in, so that says a lot right there. And then I had to fight both of them. And all of this lets me know that when you are in a situation similar, it may not be fighting and it may not be something like that, but if you find yourself that you are in the right, you know, God will protect you. He will help bless you. And in that situation, I came out victorious, you know, and I ain't trying to brag. I don't mean to brag. I don't mean to boast, but I like hot butter on my breakfast toast. But anyway, that's old school. And 816-648-1590. You have to be able to let go at some point, because if you don't, and I agree with you, Lindsay, when you said sometimes it's hard. It's hard for us to just let go. And sometimes we are what they call that, stained or tarnished or something. We got this thing in our heart and in our mind. And in those two places, when we have them there, it's really kind of a job to get rid of it, you know. So, but when we let go and let God, and I'm a firm believer that God can do anything.
2: He can. And when you talk about being stained and tarnished, it's important to understand that God refines us.
1: Yes.
2: And so because he is a refiner, then when we talk about letting go of the past and looking to the future, we're talking about looking towards more our call and our purpose as a Christian.
1: Yes.
2: The why. Why do I exist? Mm-hmm. I exist to praise him. Mm-hmm. I exist to exalt him.
1: Yes.
2: I exist to edify him.
1: That's right.
2: I exist to draw others to the cause of Christ.
1: Amen.
2: That's why I exist. And that's why you cannot become a slave to your past.
1: Amen.
2: That's the
1: Amen.
3: Yes.
1: Amen.
3: Or even something that has happened to you, being defined by that. That's a really good point, Asha. Not being defined by what, that's your story, but that's not who you are. Your identity is in Christ Jesus, right? So believing that. I love that you brought that up. Now, let me also ask you guys this question. And are the spirit line, please feel free to call in. 816-648-1590. Have you ever confronted a bully in your past? Not necessarily fought them, right? We're talking about when you guys are, you know, we're sanctified and holy now, right? We're moving forward in God. But knowing that someone, have you ever had the experience where you knew someone believed a lie about you, and yet you still had to bless them?
1: Amen.
2: Oh, absolutely. I think that happens a lot in the workplace, especially if you're in a leadership role. People will just blatantly lie.
1: Yeah.
2: And unfortunately, because of the politics and the bureaucracy that goes on, instead of leaders taking the stance that they should, they'll come at you like, well, this is their perception.
1: Mm-hmm.
2: But their perception is a bold-faced lie, you know?
1: That's right.
3: Yes.
2: And so, you know, then we're challenged. And this is when we talk about letting go of the past and looking to the future. But first of all, you would be challenged to identify who you are. I am a Christian. That means I'm Christ-like.
1: Right.
2: So you talk about, you were asking the question of, have you ever had to do that? Yes, you have to do it because it is directly linked to the person that you're stating that you identify with, person that you walk with, the person that leads you.
3: Mm-hmm.
2: And if he leads you, then you follow his direction.
3: Mm-hmm.
2: Because what did he say? He said to turn the other cheek.
3: Mm-hmm.
2: It isn't easy.
3: Mm-hmm.
2: You have to grit your teeth.
1: Mm-hmm.
2: You have to walk away.
3: Mm-hmm.
2: You have to exhale, you know, sometimes.
1: That's right.
2: But if we're going to let go of the past and look to the future, then we have to exemplify Christ.
1: Mm-hmm. That's right.
2: People have to see him high and exalted, lifted up in our lives. Amen.
1: Right. Amen. You said something when you start talking about Christ there, because when I look at our topic, this topic here, we have to conform our lives to what would Jesus do, you know. And if anybody would be apt to hold on to some mess the way we treated him, and I'm not going to preach, but I could, because you know how they treated Jesus.
3: That's right.
1: And if that had been me, I'd have been like, shoot. Don't y'all know that there are a lot of inmates that are in prison that are in there falsely. Mm-hmm. They did not commit the crimes. Mm-hmm. But somebody, and that's when you, I think it was you that said that, or one of y'all said about somebody lied on us and, mm-hmm. and they did. And then we ended up taking the bulk of their lie. Mm-hmm. And which that is a real bad situation to be in, because you know that you didn't do this certain thing, mm-hmm. and people are treating you as if you did.
3: Right. Yes.
1: And so if they never even, that's the bad thing, that they never figured out if it was a lie or the truth,
3: yes.
1: but you had to keep on living your life anyhow. Mm-hmm. And that's hard.
3: It is.
1: And for someone that's in prison, I didn't mean to go here, but that's in prison, that was falsely accused and got time and are still serving time for something that somebody else did. And I think that's a hard one, mm-hmm. for them to forgive, you know. Mm-hmm. But them too, it doesn't matter how hard it is or whatever it is or how it is. It doesn't matter. We as believers, we have to get to the point that we have to let go of that past. Why? Because if we don't, it's going to hinder us from moving forward in our lives. Mm-hmm. And it can hurt somebody else. Mm-hmm. It's like, well, Lindsay, what you said, I had to look at y'all, make sure I said the right name.
3: You didn't.
1: I did. You know, when she said her about her marriages. Uh-huh. And see, she could be that could hinder her from ever getting married again, you know, mm-hmm. because of what
3: our trust in men.
1: Yeah, or, mm-hmm. yeah, haven't done. I don't trust them. You know, y'all might be plotting something. I don't know. I'm just saying. But at any rate, things that we go through in life here that we're innocent, and I know I have been accused of so many things in my life, mm-hmm. you know, and I had to let go. And it
3: makes you look at the person accusing you differently.
1: Yeah, because I say something wrong with
3: you. You never really knew me.
1: Yeah.
3: For you to think.
1: Yeah, exactly.
3: Yes, and I didn't know you're right. For you to think I'm capable of something like that, it can be insulting.
2: Exactly.
3: Yes.
1: I think one of y'all was talking about on our jobs, about things happening on our jobs in the streets, but things like this happen even in the church.
2: Oh, absolutely.
3: Yes, they do.
2: I was thinking that.
3: Let's talk about it.
1: Yeah, and I mean,
3: that's very true.
1: The church is not exempt
2: from
1: real life issues,
3: yes,
1: you know.
3: Because there's real people there.
1: That's right. That's
3: yes,
1: right.
3: That's
1: so
3: right.
1: So we're here, y'all. Call on in. Come on, Miss Jackie, if you're around, or Mama Gigi, any of y'all, called in and let us know your thoughts on letting go of the past and moving toward the future. I think I said that right.
3: But yeah, a lot of what we're talking about, too, is just about being the bigger man.
1: Amen.
3: And that can be really hard. That can
1: yes.
3: be so stretching, especially when you know that that person believed a lie about you, and yet God has put you in a position to bless them.
1: Yep, mm-hmm. yep. Mm-hmm. It's hard.
2: Well, when you, and to add to what you're saying there, we have to go back to Jesus Christ. I mean, who was mistreated more than him?
3: Yes,
1: that's
3: yes.
1: right.
2: Who
3: yes.
2: was more mistreated and lied upon? And
3: just, Judas. He washed Judas' feet.
1: Yeah, that's
2: Isn't that
1: right.
2: crazy? I mean, you
1: Treated
2: know.
1: Him
2: you
1: know, good.
3: I literally cried watching The Chosen, because, you know, it's like a reenactment.
2: Mm-hmm.
3: And he washed Judas' feet.
1: Mm-hmm.
3: I literally cried because it really made me understand how much mm-hmm. the Savior loves us.
2: He loves us
1: right.
2: and how humble the
3: yes.
2: level of humility
3: Yes, that's
2: that he
3: love.
2: Has. How do you become the
3: wow.
2: greatest? By becoming the servant, a
3: yes.
2: servant of
1: right,
2: God.
1: Right.
2: Amen?
1: Amen.
2: And so that's important. You know, when we talk about letting go of the past, if we want to see Jesus and we want to make it to heaven, you know, we sing those songs. You must come in at the door. You've got to live right. Living right goes, it takes mm-hmm. you there. It
3: mm-hmm.
2: takes you to those deep, dark parts that you don't want to deal with.
3: Yes.
2: You
1: That's
2: know,
1: right. That's
2: those
1: right.
2: hurts that you don't want to have to heal. You know,
3: mm-hmm.
2: those things that are truly stumbling blocks.
3: Mm-hmm.
2: But here's the good news. The good news is that we can do all things
3: yes.
2: through Jesus Christ that strengthens us. We have
3: Amen.
2: The power of God in us.
1: Amen.
2: And because
1: mm-hmm.
2: we have the power of God in us, if we just call up on him, mm-hmm. he's going to hear our prayers.
1: That's right.
2: Pastor?
1: Mm-hmm. Amen. I think that's the best medicine that we could get
3: mm-hmm.
1: when we find ourselves in this type of situation. Mm-hmm. The scripture you said, when we find ourselves falling into diverse temptations, various trials and various tribulations, we need to seek Jesus. Right. We need to look to him, because sometimes we look in the wrong places, mm-hmm. you know, for an antidote or a remedy to whatever we're going through. But first and foremost, we need to get down on our knees. Somebody that, like we were talking about, that had done us wrong, and we're looking at this person and we say, I thought I knew you, and I really mm-hmm. don't know you. Mm-hmm. For you to bring this up about me, and you know it's a lie. Mm-hmm. It's a doggone lie. I ain't going to cuss y'all, but I could. but it's a lie. And here you are in my face.
3: Yes.
1: And then you not only in my face, but you're telling other folk.
3: The lie.
1: The lie.
3: Oh, no. Yeah, I know.
1: I mean, that makes you want to react mm-hmm. to what you've done. But as believers, again, ain't nothing that we go through in this life that will compare to what he went through for us.
4: That's so true.
1: Amen.
4: That's so true.
3: But also maturity is that it's not even the person.
4: That's hey. Right.
3: Spiritual. Yeah. Right, it's
1: yeah.
3: spiritual.
1: It is. It's mm-hmm. a spiritual warfare.
3: That this is not a bad person.
1: No, mm-hmm.
3: you know, mm-hmm. for whatever reason that's they right. decided to make the choice they made.
1: Yeah. Mm-hmm. Mm-hmm. That's right. That's important. I like that. That's what true. You just said. It's not even them. Mm-hmm. You know. Mm-hmm. You know, a lot of people say the devil made me do it. Uh-oh. You know.
4: Yeah.
1: but sometimes we have to. We have to take continuously every day. Mm-hmm. That's why prayer is so essential in this days and time. Mm-hmm. We need to pray every chance we get. We need to continue to call on the Lord mm-hmm. because the devil is out there seeking whom he may devour. Mm-hmm. Yeah. And if you allow the devil to make you do something, how is your prayer life? Mm-hmm. What? How have you been living? Because mm-hmm. sometimes the devil gets in, he's like a mouse. Mm-hmm. They get in where they fit in. Mm-hmm. A mouse can get in the littlest crack.
3: Oh, talk about it.
1: And so the devil, if you let him in, mm-hmm. and you say, the devil made me do it, that ain't an excuse. Mm-hmm. That is not, let me try to speak right. That is not an excuse. I don't want to say ain't no more. It's not an excuse. You have got to turn from thy wicked ways and acknowledge God for who he is.
4: That's right.
1: Amen.
4: Well, you know, so I had this conversation. I want to share this with you guys okay. and our listening viewers. Hmm? I was talking with a gentleman in Spectrum, and he was a young guy. He was an Afro-Latino. And he was sharing that with me. And because you could see by the hair, you know, mm-hmm. but he was very handsome. When I say very handsome. Okay. But what was more appealing about him, and I was not looking at him that way. I'm old enough to be his grandmother.
1: Okay.
4: You can see him. And he was handsome.
1: Yeah, you're all right.
4: But what really drew me to him was that he was talking about God.
1: Amen.
4: And when we talk about letting go of the past and looks into the future, he told me that I don't do some of the things I used to do. Mm-hmm. He was talking about wanting to get to his eternal home,
1: right,
4: which is
1: yeah.
4: heaven. He was not talking about going home to his house.
1: Okay.
4: He was talking about getting to heaven.
1: Yeah.
4: And so if we keep the focal point.
1: That's right.
4: As they
1: yes.
4: say, the main
1: thing. The main thing.
4: The main thing.
1: Yeah,
4: okay?
1: That's right.
4: Now, y'all, I don't sound good with slang because keep that's not slang. Asha. Yeah. But anyway, Asha, her mother would get her.
3: Right. Sounded good to me.
4: But if we keep the main thing, if we edify, we keep Christ elevated.
1: That's right.
4: And we, my, what does the scripture say? Psalms 121. I will lift up my eyes unto
1: the hills
4: from whence cometh my help. Keep
1: my
4: your
1: help.
4: Eyes
1: from
4: to the,
1: yeah.
4: the hill.
1: Yeah.
4: No matter if they're lying on you, mm-hmm. so what? They got an answer for that.
1: That's right.
3: That one's gotten me through a lot.
4: Absolutely.
3: Especially
1: Amen.
3: With grief that's and loss. Mm-hmm. Keep my eyes to the hill.
1: That's right.
3: That's where my
1: that's
3: help
1: right.
3: comes from.
1: And you know, that says a lot about an individual when they can go through. Even when they know that they're innocent,
4: that's right.
1: and they're still able to go through mm-hmm. and still continue to keep their composure, mm-hmm. not let nothing take them out of who they are, mm-hmm. you know. Because some people, and I'm talking, I raise my hand. Sometimes I get like that, too. Mm-hmm. And I won't cuss, but I'll tell you to get off your blessed assurance in a minute. And
4: and
1: do this.
4: We need that, okay? Yeah. Sometimes we need that motivation.
1: Oh, okay, let me do this. The views and opinions expressed on this program are not necessarily those of the host, the Carter Media, its stations, or affiliates, or any other Carter Media personnel involved with this program. And I stand by what I said. Sometimes
3: I said it.
1: Tasha and Lindsay said it.
3: No, you said it.
1: They said it was okay.
3: Yeah.
4: We're just providing moral support.
1: I'm going to tell Lady T. Lady T knows. She may be a little sharp, but she's a little sharp firecracker. And she will tell you.
3: Why is he putting you on the spot like that, Lady T?
1: She'll tell you where to get off. Oh, I've seen.
3: No, she said, no.
1: Lady says, "Stop it!" But anyway, y'all, it's one thing. That's one thing I like about the show. We can have fun while we're yet serious on what we're talking about. Mm-hmm. Letting go of the past and looking to the future is very important, y'all. To let go of that which has harmed you, amen. Mm-hmm. And look toward the future where you can have all that you are seeking. It's time for us to take a break. We'll be right back with It's Your Time, It's Your Season.
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0: Hallelujah. Thank the Lord for another day, y'all. We're back. It's your time. It's your season. We had a hallelujah time talking about letting go of the past and looking to the future. And we wanted to put that out there. If anybody had any comments on that, you're welcome to call in 816-648-1590. And now we're going to go to some current affairs. Oh, and we have a few commercials. I want, y'all have some commercials. The Nightingales. The Nightingales, y'all. I know I'm missing that first name. But the Nightingales is performing on the 14th, this Sunday, at 3:30 at the Highland Baptist Church at 2621 Belton. The Nightingales. Y'all need to come out and witness this great affair. There are others that will be there to having a good time, praise and worship time. Again, that's the Sunday, June the 14th at 3:30 p.m. Highland Missionary Baptist Church, 2621 Benton Boulevard. Amen. If anyone from the Nightingales are listening, call on into the show, 816-648-1590. Anyone?
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0: Amen.
2: Amen. So want to just state this. Why that district meeting's being held at Mount Calvary Church of God in Christ, 2422 Van Brandt Boulevard in Kansas City, Missouri, June 17th through the 19th, 6:30 p.m. They're going to open up with prayer and worship services 7 p.m. nightly. Again, that was June 17th through the 19th. Why that district meeting under the leadership of Superintendent Dean Lawrence Shepherd. Join us.
0: And also, I'd like to mention Step Out on Faith Worship Center, 13424 Parker Avenue in Grandview, Missouri. Our morning worship begins at 9 a.m. And we just start out with praise and worship and wherever the Spirit leads us from there. You all are welcome to come on out and be a blessing. Father's Day, we have some things, well, they have some things prepared for the fathers for the Father's Day Sunday. So come on out and be blessed. Amen. All right. Now.
1: Father's Day is coming up. We're so excited.
0: Amen.
1: We got to celebrate the dads.
0: Y'all need the root.
1: Grandfathers and uncles. Yes. Yeah. Father figures. Okay, I just want to mention really quick that we do have a FIFA here going on in Kansas City. It's a big, big deal. So I'm going to just share a little bit about the Fan Festival coming on in Kansas City. It's for Heartland Hello. It starts tomorrow, June 11th through the 16th. They actually have on their Facebook all of the details regarding the calendar. So if you're into soccer or you want to also support different Kansas City businesses who will be there, then there you go.
0: You know, with all the people coming into town and surrounding areas, I did say that right, didn't I?
1: Mm-hmm.
0: Okay. Because we just got done with our 151st Prince Hall Grand Lodge of Kansas, and we were at the Doubletree. And we left, we ended on that Friday. And then Saturday night, I looked on the news, and there's FIFA now out there all over the place having a good time. I said, why we couldn't, they couldn't have came a day earlier, and we could have witnessed all them fireworks and all that celebrating. It was something to see. I'm pretty sure y'all seen the news and how they really celebrated. This is like a holiday for some of people, you know.
1: The world coming to Kansas City.
0: I mean, yes, it is.
1: Exciting.
2: Amazing.
0: I'm glad. Don't y'all have y'all's tickets? Are y'all prepared to go? Are y'all trying
1: no
0: to?
1: No comment.
2: I'm prepared to observe on the news.
0: I'm
2: excited.
0: Yeah. I think our couches are the best seats in the house. You know, I look at that even, and I don't, a lot of folk like to go to the stadiums and watch the games. But I used to go a lot. I do a lot of things. I work with a lot of the fundraisers with the Derek Thomas Neil Smith Third and Long Foundation. And sometimes they would give us tickets to the games and stuff. And we went to the game when the Chiefs were in the playoffs. And it was cold, you know. And me and Marvin and a couple of other fellas, we had tickets. We went there. And I'm telling y'all, we froze our blessed assurances off.
1: We need a new phone.
0: Okay, I'm gonna come up with another one. But we froze. I froze. Mm-hmm. They was cool, and I had on 3 pair of socks, some boots, and several layers of clothes. But I was cold, and that detoured me from wanting to come out to the games anymore like that. I like doing it in my living room. But the other thing that was a down for me was preparing. You had to come and stand in the line for 2 hours. You had to come 3 hours early to get in the line to get into the parking. It's just a lot of things. Some people are built for that. Mm-hmm. I didn't got up in age now, and I'm not built for that anymore. I had to do it from the couch. But I would like to see a couple of those games, but the way that the media and everything has been going, it seems like this is going to be a real great affair. A lot of folk are going to benefit from this great affair. Mm-hmm. Amen. Mm-hmm.
2: And on the national stage, we have, that was the world stage. The national stage, we have the Knicks versus the Spurs.
0: Uh-oh.
2: For all you basketball fans. Pastor, who are you going for?
0: I'm going for, I'm going for both of them. No, whoever wins, that's what I'm going for. No, I'm not so much as a basketball fan, but I do like watching it when it gets to the championship stage and the playoff stage. I do watch. Since Kansas City don't have a team too much, I don't really get into it as much, but I root for both of them. And only time I didn't look at it was the other night. Y'all know when the views and opinions are based on here, when our president was there. I ain't gonna say that real loud, but he came out and I really didn't look at it. I'd rather look at SWAT. I'm just saying. Amen. 648-1590. 816-648-1590. Well, y'all read. I know y'all got something to say. Somebody at home say, yeah. But come on, call us on the phone and say that. And we would love to hear from somebody today. Amen.
2: Is it okay to do a shout out?
0: Do your shout out.
2: Okay, so I have a shout out to one of the best fathers that I know. I'm shouting out to my son, Adorian. Adorian is the father of 6.
0: All right.
2: He's going to be father of 7 coming up in August. He and his wife are expecting another one. And he is a wonderful father, provides for those children, gives them great experiences, spends time with them.
0: Yeah.
2: He's an awesome father. And I also want to shout out to my brother who is in heaven, Wendell D. Edwards Jr., was an excellent father to his children.
0: Yes,
2: he has 2 children, and he was an excellent father to those children.
0: Yes, he was.
2: And then just shout out to my own dad. Hi, Dad in heaven. And just, we just give God glory for all the fathers. All the fathers.
0: Amen.
1: Amen. Amen. I love that. Yes, let me shout out to my wonderful husband, Xavier Andrews, who's an amazing father to our children and is really into it and is very present and would do anything for his girls and me. So God bless him. Happy Father's Day. Love you so much. I also want to shout out to my grandfather, Jesse Morales, who has passed on, but he was such a amazing father figure and was very much a giver, but, not let your left hand see what your right hand does. And so he was a great influence on my life and my family's life.
2: Awesome.
0: Amen. Amen. Asha, when you was talking about your father up in heaven. Mm-hmm. My father's up in heaven too, and your father is still living. Mm-hmm. He's still living, but your grandfather. Mm-hmm. I can see them when we mention their name, giving each other five. Yeah.
2: There you go.
0: You know, giving each other five. I thank God for my father, and both my grandfathers are gone, but they were good fathers in their own way. You know, and back in those days, it was a little different than it is these days. You know, there are things that you could do back in those days that you can't do in these days and time. But it didn't kill me. It didn't kill none of us. But I believe it made us better people. You know, sometimes when we be a little lenient, sometimes it hurts us more than it helps us. But the Bible clearly tells us to train up a child, fathers, in the way that they should go, that when they get old, they will not depart. Be a father to your children. Amen. Amen.
1: And shout out to the big father.
0: The big father, right. The heavenly father.
1: The good father.
0: Amen.
1: Yes, good father.
0: And that's another thing. Somebody out there listening might want to call in and wish their father a happy Father's Day.
1: Absolutely.
0: You have that time, 816-648-1590. Call on in.
2: Pastor, you know, back to our subject. It's real quick.
0: Go right ahead.
2: We were talking about letting go of the past and looking to the future. Mm-hmm. So I want to shift it more into a positive, realm where, you know, your life is not over. Live every day to the fullest. Mm-hmm. Get out there, get some exercise in. Mm-hmm. The exercise causes the endorphins to increase, which mm-hmm. increases your happiness. Mm-hmm. Read the Word of God. Mm-hmm. Come into communion with like-minded people.
1: Yes.
2: Put yourself in the presence of people who are upward moving and
1: yes.
2: upward bound, who are successful,
1: very
2: who
1: good.
2: Inspire you.
1: Mm-hmm.
2: You know, letting go of the past. That means don't look back, because you know what? You're not mm-hmm. looking back, because your future is bright. Your future is bright.
1: Mm-hmm. Mm-hmm. And even if some people who you knew, they are more comfortable with an old version of you, sometimes you got to just let that go.
2: That's true.
1: And accept that they're not for you in this version of you.
2: Mm-hmm. That's so true. So true.
1: Mm-hmm. Letting it go. Mm-hmm. Letting it go. Let go. Let God.
2: Mm-hmm. Mm-hmm.
1: Is a real saying.
2: Mm-hmm.
1: It's a real thing to live by.
2: It is. It is not easy, but you know,
1: yes.
2: if you want to move forward, you're stagnated by holding on to whatever it is.
1: Mm-hmm.
2: And so we don't want to be stagnated. We don't
1: mm-hmm.
2: want to be in a place where we're not progressing and moving forward.
1: Mm-hmm.
2: Our lives and our time is short. If
1: mm-hmm.
2: you read in the Bible, life is but a vapor.
1: Yes.
2: And so we don't want to waste our time. Let's get off of our blessed assurances.
0: There you go.
1: I should like the saying.
2: And declare that Jesus is ours. And because
1: Amen.
2: He's ours, we are positive. We are moving forward.
1: Mm-hmm.
2: We're doing great things.
0: That's so true.
1: And forgive yourself for not letting go.
2: That's right.
1: I want to go back to just being, allowing yourself the grace to be a human.
2: Mm-hmm.
1: I know we push each other so much to be superhuman and all of these things, but give yourself the grace that, you know, if you didn't let it go, ask God to help you. Lord, I can't let this go. Can you help me let it
0: right,
1: go?
0: Right,
1: the only way
0: right.
1: I can do it
2: That's
1: is
2: right.
1: if you
2: right.
1: help me.
0: That's right.
2: That's right.
0: That's right. See, I tried.
1: And some things are like that.
0: Mm-hmm. That's right. Yeah, you say, I tried it, Lord. I tried it. It just keeps icking at me. It just
1: mm-hmm.
0: keeps hanging around, and I need you.
1: Mm-hmm.
0: And then the other thing, you go to God, and God put a certain people in our lives
1: mm-hmm.
0: to help us.
1: And right.
0: you can find somebody close to you that you feel that you can trust. Mm-hmm. Go to them
1: right.
0: and talk with them and y'all conversate
1: mm-hmm.
0: and y'all come up with a plan so that you can get rid of this thing.
1: Because
0: mm-hmm. you don't want nothing holding you back.
1: No.
0: You don't want nothing holding you back.
1: Mm-hmm.
0: And that's a thing. That's something that you hold on to deep within you. And like I said, within your heart and in your mindset.
1: Mm-hmm.
0: So therefore, you have to let that go in order to be able to look to a positive future.
1: Mm-hmm.
0: I don't know about y'all, but I want to occupy my mansion.
2: Mm-hmm. Do too.
1: Higher ground.
0: Yes,
1: ma'am. And I just, when I hear this scripture, though, it really does make me think of those who are living in grief and loss.
0: Yes.
1: Because you may never overcome that because you're going to miss your loved one, but you can move forward.
0: Mm-hmm.
1: You know what I mean? And still live your life with God, understanding that one day we will see them again.
0: Amen.
1: Type of thing, you know.
0: Amen.
1: Because sometimes people are in the thick of it.
0: That's right.
1: And so we can't say, oh, well, you just need to be happy. That's also toxic. There's a certain thing as toxic positivity.
0: Okay.
1: Just move forward.
0: Yeah.
1: Sometimes moving forward is the word that God gave me when I was in the thick of it.
0: Mm-hmm.
1: So that I really relate to that, you know, moving forward, but not, oh, we're letting this go, or it's just not that simple.
0: Right.
2: No, it isn't, which is why I'm going to mention this again. Mental health is very, very, very important. We talked about
1: and
2: that
1: friends and community.
2: Yes, yes. So
1: because it's not just therapy, too. Like, sometimes therapy don't work for everybody. Therapy, community, church, you know.
2: It's important to use people those you resources. Trust. Definitely.
0: I go back to my connection, by any means necessary.
1: And giving yourself grace.
0: You do it by any means, whatever works for you, you know, you do that. Because I think about what Lindsay just said, into the thick of it. Into the thick of it.
1: Sometimes you're in the thick of it. And people don't want to hear the same thing, you know.
0: Yeah.
1: But moving forward, that helps.
0: It certainly does. It certainly does.
1: Not getting over, but moving forward. Because you don't get over the people that you love.
0: Amen.
1: Forward is that's what that scripture reminds me of.
2: Sure. You learn how to deal with it differently and deal with it better.
1: You learn how to keep living.
2: Right. You learn how to function.
1: Mm-hmm.
2: But self-care is a large piece of that.
1: Mm-hmm.
2: You know, identifying, I need a break.
0: That's right.
2: Mm-hmm. I need to get away. Maybe I should go for a massage or a vacation.
1: Mm-hmm. Mm-hmm.
2: Or, you know, sometimes getting out of the element to change your environment also can change your mindset and assist with the healing process.
1: And my whole thing too is if you're human and you're grieving or you are experiencing some kind of loss, don't think something's wrong with you.
2: Mm-hmm.
1: You're being human.
0: That's
1: you're
0: right.
1: supposed to care.
0: That's right.
1: Sure. Right?
0: That's right. That's right.
1: And you can still move forward and still not be okay.
0: That's right. That's right. Right? That's right.
2: Mm-hmm. But don't wallow in it.
0: Yeah.
2: Because that's important. Because
1: don't wallow in sorrow.
0: Yeah. Yeah.
2: You don't want to wallow in it because it can take you over the edge.
0: Mm-hmm.
2: That's why you kind of have to have
1: that's
2: all
1: why you seek God, too.
0: Yeah.
1: To
0: exactly.
1: know when your season of sorrow is over.
0: That's
1: like,
0: right.
1: Are you going to keep mourning for Saul, right?
0: That's right.
1: You know what I mean?
0: It just makes it worse. When you wallop in it, you know. Yeah, I know what they say, when you stir in certain stuff, it just gets worse.
1: Mm-hmm.
0: Amen.
1: Our open Pandora's box.
0: Amen.
1: Sometimes, you can't close it.
0: Yeah, so all of the comments and everything that have been made, I think, right on point to can help somebody that may be listening right now that's going through this very thing.
1: Mm-hmm.
0: Having a time of letting go of something that happened to them.
1: Mm-hmm.
0: And maybe, just maybe, something was said or done today that will help them get started on their healing process, you know.
1: Mm-hmm.
0: Amen.
1: Our accepting the season has changed.
0: Season.
1: That's, you know what I mean? Seasons change.
0: Yeah.
1: Maybe you're no longer in mourning, you know what I mean? And you're in grief. And then, or you're not in grief anymore, but now you can help somebody else who went through what you went through.
0: That's right.
1: And sometimes we do have to know, this is no longer the season I'm in.
0: Right.
1: And that's letting go, too.
0: That's right.
1: And moving forward.
0: That's right.
2: I was thinking about Jesus before, when he was in the Garden of Gethsemane, where he told the Father, God, if it be your will, take this cup from me.
0: Right, right.
2: And then he said, but nevertheless, not my will, but thy will be done.
0: Yes,
2: and so when we think about that, we're all going to have a season.
0: Yeah.
2: But he had to deal with that bitterness, that bitter cup that he had to endure. But then he went into, after he endured that, he moved into glory.
0: Yeah.
2: And so as people of faith and people of God, we move on in.
0: That's
2: to
0: right.
2: Glory.
0: That's
2: Amen.
0: Right.
1: Amen.
0: That's Amen. Amen. Amen. Our time is coming.
1: Mm-hmm.
0: You know, if we just hold on to God's unchanging hand, our times are coming.
1: Mm-hmm.
0: God is good.
2: Amen. He's good all the time.
0: And all the time, God is certainly good.
1: Yes.
0: Amen. I'm saying, I guess it's, people must be listening because didn't nobody call in today. So now. But
1: reminder.
0: It's all good because
1: it's
0: always
1: a good reminder.
0: Yes. And some of these topics are right on point, especially in our days and time with everything that's going on, a lot of the things that are happening.
1: Mm-hmm.
0: People hold on to different things and start shooting. You know, that a lot of stuff happened this past week.
1: Yeah.
0: Shooting up at this place, shooting at this place. They just, they just gone shooting crazy. You know, I don't understand sometimes that we want to be free, but our actions say something different. We have to turn some kind of way. We have to change with all that bitterness. I think sometimes people do things because they are bitter about something, you know. They mad about something, something that's in the past, you know. And I think that this topic hits that, you know. Those two men were fighting. They hadn't seen each other for a while. But the last time they saw each other, they had an issue. And now that they've seen each other, now they fighting everywhere, shooting. Somebody got shot. It doesn't make sense to take somebody else's life for your crap. You know, I'm trying to find the right words, y'all. I have to remember I did come up on the rough side of the mountain, so some of them words I'll be saying is just a reminder. But I do know one thing, that if we don't change, if we're finding ourselves doing things that are out of the realm of what God would have us to do, then He has a place for you. Amen.
2: Amen.
0: He has a place for you. Amen. Granted, if you are saved and you believe in your heart that Jesus died upon the cross for your sins, according to Scripture, you're saved. Mm-hmm. Amen. Mm-hmm. But there is a point there that you could cross the line. To where you're saved, but you're going to end up in hell. And it'll be a shame to go through all of life as we do and then still end up in hell.
1: My God.
2: Mm-hmm. That's true. A part of letting go of the past and look into the future is accountability.
0: Amen. Mm-hmm.
2: Hold yourself accountable. Yes. Hold yourself accountable for how you feel, how you act, conduct yourself, how you treat others. Hold yourself accountable.
0: That's right.
2: And then ask God, help me. If it's something you're struggling with, ask God to help you. A young man disrupted the whole grocery store yesterday.
0: Wow.
2: And it was really sad because he was with his mother, who was an amputee, and they didn't like that the security officer was following them through the store. Well, this particular store, is something that's a norm. Everybody knows it. If you don't like it, leave.
0: Right.
2: But here's the accountability. The sick lady, she had a patch here. She was an amputee. She's screaming, just stop. No one stopped. There was no level of accountability. We're accountable for our behavior. You don't have to like anything, but you have choices.
1: Yes.
0: That's right.
2: Make the right choice.
1: Mm-hmm.
2: And so you, like you were talking about shootings, that could have easily turned into an incident where someone lost their life
0: on
2: something foolish when you could have made a better choice.
0: Sure, that's right.
2: There is a more excellent way.
1: Mm-hmm. And I agree with that, Asha. And then also I wanted to highlight to what you were saying, Pastor Taylor. Hold yourself accountable when it comes to who you surround yourself with.
2: That's true. Mm-hmm.
1: Because you already know somebody was in the other person's ear and somebody in the other person's ear, and now somebody has been shot.
2: Right.
0: Yeah.
1: Right. Mm-hmm. Maybe not be around those people who are going to influence you in a negative way that can alter your life.
0: That's right.
2: That's so true.
0: That's right. Be the better person. Be the better one. You know, it doesn't take a whole lot to turn around and just go home.
2: No.
1: Yeah.
0: Then to stay, and then somebody end up losing
1: and so
0: their
1: what?
0: Life.
1: Whatever they call you. Who cares what they call you? Who cares what they have to say about you?
0: Yeah.
1: Because at the end of the day, you're going to wake up, hopefully, God willing, the next day, alive.
0: That's right.
1: And good and well.
2: Exactly.
1: Yes.
0: And it's good that we're kind of talking about this gun violence right now.
2: Sure.
0: Because seems like everybody got to carry a gun now, you know, especially those that are the nightlife, you know, everybody got a gun. And there used to be a time that you carry a gun just to protect yourself, you know, not to be so quick to pull it, you know. But now, shoot, I mean, you know, you step on somebody's shoes. Back in the day, if you step on their shoes, you might have a fight, but you had to worry about nobody pulling a gun.
2: Right.
0: But these days and times, you got to worry about that now.
1: Right. And
0: it is. And I just feel like that you, especially going to, they had some family event where they were shooting Yet the family members were shooting at each other. Why in the world would you want to come strapped to your family's event?
1: Wow.
0: That is crazy.
1: Horrific.
0: It is.
1: Can you even think about their ancestors, their grandparents, their older, you know, the elders in their family? We got to be scared of the youth in our family.
0: Amen.
1: That's wild.
0: It
1: you should be protecting them.
0: It don't make sense. It really doesn't make sense. And it really tells you where their mindset is. You know, even amongst the family, they are in that mode to where they're in the streets, you know, and they're not. You know, I know I had a nephew that came to our 4th of July picnic thing, and he had his gun, you know. And, you know, now they got this, you can carry it so everybody can see it.
1: Mm-hmm.
0: They don't understand that makes you a target.
1: Yes, it does.
2: It really does.
1: Because people see it.
0: Yeah.
1: What's to stop somebody from coming snatching it?
0: Yeah, or shooting you first before you can.

0: a state of you're having a hard time letting go and letting God, know that moving forward doesn't mean that you're not honoring your loved one who has passed on, or you're not honoring the situation, but know that you can move forward, you can learn to live life and still live a good life after devastation or heartache or heartbreak.
1: Absolutely. Amen. Absolutely. That's so true. That's Absolutely. So true. Well, I just want to say, y'all, we going into this holiday, the Men's Day. Next Sunday will be, not this Sunday, but the next Sunday will be Father's Day. And we're going to try to make the program next Wednesday about some fathers. We're going to have some fathers here. And so they can kind of do whatever they want to do for Father's Day. And if you're a father, you want to come on the show, see Lady T. And also, I want to mention the Nightingales again. They will be in concert this Sunday, June the 14th, 2026, 3:30 p.m. Highland Missionary Baptist Church at 2621 Belton. Y'all come on. This is a free concert. Y'all come on out and...
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5: This morning, Luke 15, 20 and 24 declares, "And he arose and came to his father, but when he was yet a great way off," listen to this part, "his father saw him and had compassion on him, ran and fell on his neck and kissed him." 21 said, "And the son said unto him, Father," oh, all us done had to see this one right here, because I know I have, "I've sinned against heaven and in thy sight, and am no longer worthy to be called thy son." 22, "But the father said to his servants, bring forth the best robe and put it on him, and put a ring on his hand and shoes on his feet, and bring hither the fatted calf. Kill it and let us eat and be merry." For just a few moments, tell your neighbor, say, "Live, go preach about the many shoes of a father." The many shoes of a father. Father God, in the name of Jesus, we thank you for today. Oh God, we thank you for fathers everywhere. God, we thank you for fathers that birthed us. We thank you for fathers that were not our biological father, but they stepped in. God, we thank you for our fathers.

Today, we give you glory, we give you honor. 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

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I pray that all things come back to my mind. God, I pray for your Shekinah glory to continue to fill this place, because you're worthy of the praise. Oh God, we give you glory, we give you honor, and we give you praise in Jesus' name. Amen. You take your seat. Tell your neighbor one more time. The many shoes of a father. We come this morning to give honor and to pay tribute. We want to salute fathers and grandfathers and uncles and brothers and those that just stepped in and fulfilled that spot that we needed somebody to fill, that powerful role of being a father, the role that you can't just walk in, baby. You got to be anointed and appointed. You got to be called and commissioned to be a father. We salute you today. We honor you. We want you to know that we appreciate you. Oh, I'm not the only woman here that appreciates you. All of us appreciate you. The children appreciate you. The neighbors appreciate you. The widows appreciate you. We all appreciate you. We are so grateful that you walked by faith and became the father, the man that stepped in. But you know what? We always talk about mother. Don't get me wrong, I'm a mother and I love being a mother. I love my children, but we always lift mother up. I ain't trying to tear her down today, but I need you to see that we thank her for what she's done and is doing. But this morning I come to let you know that we got some good fathers. Come on, you can help me right there. We got some great fathers. We got fathers that are single and they are raising children and there are no women in the house. I'm saying we got some good fathers. We got some fathers that have stepped in. No, they're not biological, but you wouldn't know the difference, baby. They done raised these children. They done took care of these children. And like my daddy and mama say, if you feed them long enough, they start looking like you. I just want to help somebody. But there are some great fathers. We got uncles that have been a father, grandfathers that have been a father. We got some papas that stepped in and been a father. They picked up the mantle and have become champions of fatherhood. But there is no love like the love of a father. Mama's good, but the love of a father is so different. Apostle hit it on it this morning. He was like, if you're in, you know, doing something in school and your daddy is there, your father's there, you grin from ear to ear because daddy showed up. Mama gonna always be there, forget that part. But daddy is there. My father is there. That makes you stand straight. It makes you walk straight. It makes you look good. It has you smiling and you don't even know why you're smiling. But it's because I have the support of my father. Oh, I love my father because he endorses me. But as we honor you today, I want to deal with some stuff that a lot of times they overlook. I want to deal with some stuff that go past people. I'm not talking about your job. Thank God you got one. I'm not talking about your title. We appreciate you. I'm not talking about what you do. I just need to talk about your shoes. If for one moment right now, whoever you're sitting by, if you're in the area of a man, just look down at his shoes. I mean, really look at his shoes. You used to look at them, but I want you to actually look at his shoes. Yeah, look at his shoes. Look at his shoes. Yeah. We got so many different shoes. I need you to kind of look at them. Some of them might be run over. Some of them might not match what they got on, but they got here anyhow. Some
sometimes the heel might be, you know, coming off a little bit. Just bounce your foot, get your heel back straight. They might be dusted, they might be dirty, but he got on some shoes. Just to help somebody, I brought some shoes with me. What shoe is this? Everybody wear a different kind of shoe to work. This is a work shoe. I know some of y'all got a steel toe in your shoe. Some got a dressed up classical shoe. But this is a work shoe. Now, this shoe is worn because he's providing and protecting. He's preserving. This shoe get up early in the morning. While the rest of us is sleeping, this shoe come home late in the nighttime, and we've gone to bed. This shoe, this is the work shoe that provides for you to have a place to lay your head. I'm talking about this shoe. Sometimes they hurt, you're tired, but they gotta wear this shoe because it is the work shoe. And fathers know, like my daddy used to say in 2 Thessalonians, if a man don't work, fathers, we thank you for wearing the work shoe. We're glorifying you today. We want to lift you up today for the work shoe. Your work shoe paying my college education. The lights are on because of clothes on my back because. Now let me bring another shoe. The slipper. Kansas City Chiefs. This shoe, when he come home, he tired. All he want to do is sit down and rest. Find a place to rest. But this shoe, Pastor Claude, most of the time is interrupted. Because the child don't realize you just got out of that shoe. I want to go fishing. I want to go to the gym and shoot some basketball. I want to go here. I want to go to the playground. I want to go in. But the shoe of rest and relaxation, fathers very seldom get to use this. Sometimes this shoe, while you trying to rest, they're sitting there and want to talk. You might nod throughout. I heard you. What did I say? I heard you. Say it again. This is the shoe that we call a slipper. But many fathers don't get to sit in this shoe long. Because I'm a father. And fathers are known for meeting the needs of the children. You don't want me to call on Abba, Father. The shoe of a slipper. Ah, we got another one. I love this one right here. This is the boot. This one, some call it a military, some call it a steel toe. All I know is that it's a praying shoe. This shoe will cause you to have to walk through some mess to go see about your child. Because see, you're going to walk in some muddy situation, but the boot going to cover your ankles. It's going to give you some support. The boot going to lift you up. I'm just trying to help somebody. A father done wore that shoe. You need to honor fathers.
because of the shoe that they walk in some stinky situation, some messes, sometimes it's wet, sometimes it's raining, but I gotta put on the boot because the boot is spiritual warfare. It allows me to go down on my knees and pray for my child. Mama might pray, but let me tell you something, God hears the prayers of a father. Mama can cry all night long, but father might not know every word, but baby, he know one word. Father God, help me. The boot is a spiritual warfare shoe, fighting battles for. Father, just keep on saying that no matter what, I gotta wear this boot. My child ain't where I

I like this shoe right here. Come here. This is a running shoe. Pastor Brent, some folks call it the tennis shoe. Just like the father in this one, you sometimes might have to run for your child. You might have to run behind your child. This shoe will cause us to put it, it's called a tennis shoe or a running shoe. But nevertheless, fathers wear this shoe. Fathers know what it takes to do this. Say, I want better for my child than I had. That's what this shoe do. I know I'll go to games when I'm tired. Oh, Lord, did they not see I just got off on? You want to go to the gym and shoot some ball? Okay, daddy's ready. Come on, girls, let's go. Because I want my child to shoot the ball better than I ever shoot. That's what a tennis shoe would do to you. We're going to put that right there. A tennis shoe lets us know that daddy don't mind running wherever he got to run for me. Ah, he loves me enough to sacrifice. Although he's been working all day and he's tired, he's still gonna run me wherever I need to go. He might run me and we ain't got much gas, but he's still gonna run me because he's a father, knowing that some kind of way we'll get some gas. That's what a father does. Then, you know, this shoe right here. This one kind of sad, but then it's glad. It's the funeral shoe. Fathers have had to wear these shoes because they buried their dreams. So you could have a dream. So my wife would have a dream. I was going off to college and become a professor. I was going to play professional ball, but I got some children. I'm about to go to work. I had to bury my dream. I'm just trying to help somebody up here. I would have, but I ain't worrying about that because this is better than I got. Not only that, these shoes will cause you to bury things that were in your past, that doubt was in your mind, and people said all kind of things against you. But today we stop by to bury those things. That's what these shoes will do to you. And sometimes causes us to even have to bury our own children. But you know what? It's a silent strength that God gives us and a sacrifice. So he keeps us when we have to bury things that we didn't intend to bury before. Okay, funeral shoes. Then we got church shoes. I like these shoes right here. These are the shoes where a father will bring their child to church. Come down the aisle, bring them to the altar and give their life to Christ. But did you not know that these same shoes, a child will lead their father to church? He'll come so that he can see what you're doing. He's happy about it. And they lead them. The word of God declares in Isaiah, I want to read it right for you, 11:6 said, and a child shall lead them. These are shoes of spiritual leadership. Yeah. Then I had another pair over there and I put them back in the suitcase because I didn't want to pull them out just in case somebody had them on. They're the shoe of hand-me-down. I told them, put it back in the suitcase. In this life, being a father, sometimes you're going to wear some shoes of hand-me-down. It's shoes that you've gotten from somebody else so that you could wear them. So, because I couldn't buy me no shoes. I had to buy my child some shoes. Now, if you think I'm going to buy me some shoes and my Jimmy and Suzanne need some, no, the devil is a lie. I'm going to wear hand-me-downs so that I can make sure I provide for my child. I want the best for my child. And I'm gone now because this is my best pair of shoes. Where's the shoe at? This is called the empty shoe.
I never knew him. It's empty because he was never there for me. And around this time, Pastor, I don't care how much you salute these men, this is an issue for me. He never acknowledged me. But let Liv help you. That was then, and this is now. The shoe is empty, but because I know what the word of God, let me just help somebody. The word of God declares an

on the empty seat. God got a miracle that's coming to your house, but you wandered on the empty seat. God got a breakthrough for you, but you dealing with the empty shoe. You better let it stay behind you. You better let it go. You got to let it go because the word of God declares that God is merciful. And he won't leave you, nor will he forsake you. Let me tell you this. You need to let, hey, let me prophesy for you. You're not behind. You're not forgotten. You're not disqualified. You're handpicked and heaven packed. Yeah, yeah, yeah. Is it because he's going on with the Lord and I miss him? That's my category. But John 14 and 18, the Message Bible says, I will not leave you an orphan. The GNV says, I will not leave you fatherless, but I'll come to you. And this shoe leaves footprints in the sand. What are you saying, Liv? That when I get heaven laden and I can't make my way and I feel the load on my shoulders and I don't know which way to turn, every now and then all I gotta do is look down on the ground and I see where my Father is carrying me. I come by to tell 12 of you today, God will pick you up and carry you. Oh, they're empty. Sure. Luke 15 and 10 deals with the story of a father having two sons. And the younger coming to him, this is to me good, and saying, I want my portion. And the father getting, now let me back it up. He had no right to come and ask for his portion. But you know what? Sometimes you got to let them do what they want to do. In order for them to make it, they got to fly. And if you keep them secured into your arm, they can't fly. As tough as it is, you're going to have to let them go. You're going to have to let them do what they need to do so that they can come back. And may I tell you today that when they go off, I guarantee you the word of God said, train a child in a way that he should go. And when he get older, he shall return. Let me stop right here and tell you, your boy, your girl is on the way. It don't look like it. They ain't acting like it. They're acting crazy, but they're on the way. You keep having to get them out of truck. They're on the way. Going to verse 20 says, we want to deal with some shoes as a father. He wears many shoes. He wears the shoes of compassion. I'm going on down that will wait. The shoe of forgiveness that will run. The shoe of restoration that will give back to life. The shoe of celebration that a dance with a child. In the story with the prodigal son, listen to me good. He's returning home. And when he turns home, his father gives him some shoes. And it restores sonship. It restores the purpose and identity. Throughout this parable, we also see many shoes the father wears himself, because we're dealing with him giving him son some shoes. But oh, if we'd only knew, I just believe in my sanctified heart that his father gave him some shoes. I'm just trying to help somebody here today to see the shoes in here, because before God can restore him, he had to wear the shoes. The shoe of compassion in verse 20.

0: behavior, the reason they acting like they acting. Quit fussing at them, baby. They're dealing with some pain. They're dealing with pain. So don't fuss at them, baby. You need to put your arms around them and tell them daddy understands. That's what I'm trying to get to, because this is what this father done. The Bible said that when he came to himself, the boy went home and looked at his father. I want to tell some fathers today that he's on the way home and he's going to look at you. He saw you before, but this time he going to see your shoes you wear. He going to look at you different. When you go home today, your child going to look at your feet, because they're looking at your shoes. They're looking at you different. And it's a shoe of forgiveness. Bible said he ran and he kissed him on his neck instead of rehearsing his wrongs. Oh my God. I have to help myself sometime in that same area, because I want to remember what you did. But God said that if you can't forgive them, and you getting down on your knees every morning, Father, forgive me for what I've done. The Bible said that he ran and kissed him on his neck. He forgave his child. He had asked no questions. I'm tired of you asking me questions. Leave me alone. I'm trying to figure this thing out for my own self. The Bible said he kissed him on his neck. He didn't ask him, what did you do with the money? That wasn't important. He didn't ask, why did you leave? That's not important. Some things we need to leave in the hands of the Lord. The next one, and I got to hurry so they'll let me come back. The shoe of restoration. The Bible said they put a robe on him and a ring and some shoes, and it symbolizes freedom, because only slaves, back in that day went barefoot. And my son wasn't about to walk up in here and be barefoot. I don't care what you say about my child. That's my child, and you don't want to make me go there with you. That's the way some fathers are. Some fathers are doing prison time right now because they defended their child. I'm just trying to help somebody and keep it real. You don't want to mess a father. You don't want to mess with one that's wearing some shoes, because he's going to defend his daughter and his son. He keeps waiting and he keeps looking and he keeps trusting.
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1: 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That's 816-474-TIPS. 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
3: Alvin Brooks, born on May 3, 1932. Brooks dedicated more than 70 years to serving Kansas City, Missouri. 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In the wake of the 1968 unrest following the assassination of Dr. Martin Luther King Jr., Brooks was called to lead. He created and directed Kansas City's first human relations department, bringing unity to a divided city. 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In 2010, he was appointed to the Kansas City Board of Police Commissioners, eventually becoming its president. Alvin Brooks is more than a leader. He is a legacy.
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1: Psalms 91 and 1 says, "He that dwelleth in the secret place of the Most High shall abide under the shadow of the Almighty." Come on, Shabbat.

thank you, God, for giving us our identity in you. We can know who we are because we know whose we are, and we don't have to work for your approval. 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

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So I don't want you to leave me. 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